0: Hey, dude, your face is telling me that you broke up with your girl again.
1: Yeah, it's over.
0: Ah, I actually liked her.
1: Forget her. Plus, I bought her this expensive gold necklace, and now I'm just stuck with it.
0: What do you mean, stuck? Gold is like 5 times more valuable than a year ago. Just take it to Michael E. Minn and Jewelers in the Fashion Show Mall. 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
0: 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Michael E. Minden, the Diamond Jewelers.
2: Ornella is swinging a weighted bat in the on-deck circle. Romero takes the sign. Out of the full windup. Here's the 3-2. Inside, ball four. Muncy almost hit on the chest as he takes his second walk in his many plate appearances. Second time the Aviators have led off an inning with the runner on. And here's Jonathan Ornelas, who struck out swinging in the first. Romero against Las Vegas back on the 4th of April. Went 2 1/3 innings in a relief appearance, giving up 5 runs on 6 hits. And the Aviators would win 8-5. Ornelas swings on the first pitch, hits one high but shallow down the left field line. Out goes the shortstop, Miller, still on the move. It drops fair, takes a big bounce, and kicks into the seats for a ground rule double. That thing had a ton of side spin on it because that bounced in fair ground and bounced into the seats on the fly directly a 90-degree angle to the left. I don't know the last time I saw a ball take that kind of a bounce, but for Ornelas, it'll be his second double as an Aviator and his 15th combined two-bagger on the year. And while it does take a run off the board with Muncy forced to stop at third base, it brings up Joey Meneses, the RBI leader in minor league baseball. He represents the tying run here in the bottom, I think in the top of the third. Trying to add to his 88 ribbies on the year here. First pitch from Romero. Swung on and belted in the air to left field. Playable for Ryan Ward, who takes 2 steps to the left and makes the catch. Both runners tag. Muncy able to score from third with Ornelas staying put at second base. Ho-hum, another RBI for Joey Meneses, his 89th of the year. And in 6 games since returning from the major leagues, he has at least one RBI in every single one of them. Meneses makes it 4-2, and with a runner on second and one out, brings up Daryl Hernaez, the right-hand batting shortstop. We'll have Ted Wayne's trivia coming up later, our coast-to-coast fitness scoreboard as well. First pitch on the way to Hernaez is in for a strike on a fastball, 93 miles per hour. That last pitch, the 57th for Christian Romero. He's thrown as many as 97 on the year and 104 in his career. Tries to catch the outside, but misses on a changeup. Count goes 1-1 to Daryl Barrels, Hernaez, who took a walk in the first inning. Romero's in his third different stint over 3 seasons with the OKC Comets. He gives up a foul ball straight back on a changeup, and it's 1-2. Last year, in 9 starts, he was 1-1 with a 4.9 ERA spanning 40-plus innings. He's a guy who's thrown as many as 103 innings career before this season. He's 10 innings shy of that. He comes set with the left foot crossed over the right. He kicks and deals, and a 1-2 fastball backs Hernaez away on a two-seam runner. First 5 minor league seasons combined, he was 21-14 and had made 90 appearances, exactly half of them starts. Pitched 5 times out of the pen this year, but 20 times in total. Swing and a dribbling ground ball down the first base side. Touched up standing on first base by James Tibbs III. And it's a tap out, 3 unassisted off the bat of Hernaez. Ornelas breaking on contact, moves second to third base on the ground out. And with 2 outs and a runner on third, the score is 4-2 OKC in the top of the third inning. Michael Stefanik, who flied out to center in the first, due up next. When Romero threw against the Aviators back in April, Michael Stefanik had a solo home run against him in an 8-5 Aviators win. Here's the first pitch out of the stretch. And it's fouled straight back, strike one. And that home run not inconsequential, because it made the score 6-4 at that point. Gave the Aviators a big insurance run that they would end up needing. It's also one of only 4 he's hit this year.

0: He swings here and drives one the other way to right, but it fades into the seats and goes as strike two. Chickasaw Bricktown Ballpark, built in 1998, and the city and the state have done a great job of building around it, keeping the style of the brick. It's not just called Bricktown for nothing. Certainly not named after the OKC Thunder, who were the champions of the NBA two seasons ago. Not a lot of bricks there. Chucky Robinson behind home plate sticks the arms up, and calls timeout. Granted by Matt Blackburrow. Digging back in from the right is Stefanik ahead of the 0-2 pitch. Romero takes the sign. He comes set at the belt. He kicks. He fires. And it's hit in the air to right center field and shallow. Coming in is Jack Sawinski. Right fielder underneath it camped out to make the catch. That's out number three. Stefanik 0 for 2, but the Aviators back on the board. One run, one hit, no errors, and one left. After 2.5, OKC 4, Las Vegas 2.
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0: 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Comets lead the Aviators 4-2 into the bottom of the third. Braden Nett back out there on the mound against Jack Sawinski. Right, left-hand batting right fielder who flied out to right in his only other AB. And he'll take up and away. Ball one. Braden Nett has thrown as many as 3 2/3 innings this season. That last pitch was his 55th of the outing. Sawinski, Fitzgerald, and Miller, the first three batters to go against him in the third. And that fastball bounced in there, makes it 2-0. James Gonzalez had been up and tossing in the second when Nett was struggling to get outs. But on an inning-ending fielder's choice hit into by Hyesung Kim, he was able to retire the side. And he starts Sawinski out 3-0 as he misses high and away with another fastball. The walks absolutely have been an issue for Nett. He's issued three of them already tonight, 31 on the year in 20 innings. And it's ball four up and away. It goes off the glove of Lavastida and all the way to the backstop. And really no other way to frame it, just an uncompetitive at-bat from Nett to Sawinski. Not a pitch close to the zone at all. And for Braden Nett, who has been starting the last handful of times through the rotation, in fact, he's making his fifth straight start tonight, you wonder how long the leash is. A lot of factors that come into play, and I think we'll get some of those questions answered this time next week at the trading deadline on August 3rd. Brings up Ryan Fitzgerald, who lined out to left field. Fitzgerald all the year hitting .315. Muncy shallow at third as Fitzgerald takes inside. Ball one. That's now five straight pitches nowhere near the zone from Nett to start out the third. Of course, when you talk trade deadline this year, you got to wonder when it comes to the Athletics what direction they're heading. Of course, on the field, it's not been a good one, but definitely some optimism on the roster. Fastball low, 2-0. And, I mean, there's no way to put it other than that the A's have been the worst team in baseball over the last 6 weeks. A's have won just 6 of their last 26 games. And here in Oklahoma City, time is called. Brian LaVisita going out to have a word with Braden Ed, who just glanced out to the bullpen. As of now, nobody warming up. But the A's in action tonight at home against the Red Sox, who are legitimately the hottest team in baseball over that same stretch. Since June 25th, the Red Sox are 23-4 and have won 10 road games and lost none. The A's are 6-20 in that same stretch, worst record in baseball, and they've lost 10 of their last 12 at Sutter Health Ballpark. Here in the bottom of the third at Chickasaw Bricktown Ballpark, it's the Comets on top 4-2. LaVisita gets back down into the squat. Fitzgerald back in from the left with Sawinski off first and nobody out. Hernandez, middle infield double play depth. Meneses holds on at first. Now there's a curveball, but he fainted it low. And it's 3 balls and no strikes to Fitzgerald. You would assume after a leadoff four-pitch walk, followed by 3 straight balls, that's going to be a big red stop sign for Fitzgerald. That brings home the 3-0. Fitzgerald steps out before the pitch is thrown. It's ball 4 low, and it's back-to-back walks to start off the third for Braden Nett. And we've seen a couple of different instances this year of the wheels just kind of falling off for Nett. The game I'm thinking of the most was on the 17th of June, where he walked 6 in an inning plus, including stretched to lead off the second in that game, where he walked the first 4 batters and was pulled. The Aviators would win that game 7-4. They trail 4-2 here as Noah Miller settles in from the left. He keeps the bat on the shoulder, and he takes ball 1 outside. You would assume he's not going to swing even if the ball was on a tee here, because that's now 9 straight balls to start inning number 3. And here comes James Rodriguez warming up in the pen once more. Out of the stretch, the 1-0. Tries a curveball and does steal a strike on the outer half. You can hear the pretty sarcastic applause from this home crowd. These guys get it. Oklahoma City, a great baseball market historically. Now on 1-1, the at-bat really begins for Miller. And Nett's fastball is swung on and hit in the air deep to left center. Guelvas races back. Center fielder has a beat, and he'll make the catch in front of the warning track. The deepest part of the yard. Both runners tag. Both runners advance. That'll move Sawinski to third and Fitzgerald to second on an advancing flyout off the bat of Miller. Miller's now 1 out of 2, and with runners on second and third and 1 out, here comes Chucky Robinson, who homered and his only other AB back in the second. Handed into a group of nurses, it looks like, celebrating on a party deck called a Miller Light Landing beyond the fence in left field. I give a shout out to Violet Ramirez and all the other future nurses around Las Vegas. Infield drawn in as Robinson takes inside. Fastball in on the chest, and it's ball 1. Robinson homeward on the first pitch back in his only other AB, so he's already deeper into his second at bat than his first. Outfield playing him to go the other way. He takes a swing and tips it straight back on a cutter. 1-1, the count. Yeah, but the A's tonight taking on the Red Sox. Jake Bennett gets the start for Boston. Engaged jump will go for the A's in the second game of a 4-game series at Sutter Health Park. Red Sox won the opener 4-2 yesterday. Grand slam, the only offense for the Red Sox in the win. Robinson takes a fastball for ball 2. 2 balls and 1 strike to the right-hand batting catcher with no batting gloves, the old-school look. Jake Bennett for the Red Sox tonight looks to become just the 8th Red Sox rookie pitcher to win 6 consecutive starts. Fastball high, and the count's 3-1. If he were to win tonight, Bennett would become the first Red Sox rookie pitcher to win 6 straight since Don Schwall won 7 straight all the way back in 1961. Of course, the Red Sox have had that 15-game winning streak that was snapped the other day. Robinson takes a big cut, but comes up empty on a 3-1 heater right down Broadway. And with one out and runners on second and third, it's now a 3-2 count to Robinson, the catcher. He didn't have a hit last week against Sacramento in eight at bat, so that bomb back in the second had to feel good. Ball low, ball four, barely. So just like Romero in the first, Nett has walked the bases loaded here in the third. The Comets already on top by a pair, trying to make the damage worse, and that's going to do it for Braden Nett. Here comes the manager, Fran Reardon. And after the sixth walk issued by Nett, Fran's going to pull his starter with the bases loaded and one down. So it'll be James Rodriguez coming in on a bases loaded jam to try and retire the side quickly and without incident. And we'll step aside for this pitching change timeout. Oklahoma City on top, 4-2 in the bottom of the third. Back from downtown Bricktown after this.
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0: How about this for James Gonzalez? Bases loaded and one out in the home half of the third. Comets already on top of the Aviators by a 4-2 tally. Gonzo comes in with Jack Suwinski on third, Ryan Fitzgerald on second, and Chucky Robinson on first. He'll face off against the left-hand batting Alec Thomas at the top of the order. Thomas has flied out twice in his two at-bats, one to center, one to left. And Gonzalez will try to strand all three inherited base runners here. Time called as it appears he's having an issue with the PitchCom receiver in his hat. We'll call out Brian Lavastida. There was some debate in the last couple of years as to whether or not a situation like this should be counted as the disengagement. The timeout called by the pitcher. And more often than not, especially if it's before the first pitch he throws coming in out of the bullpen or to start an inning or what have you, the umpires generally have some leeway. They understand that technology can be unpredictable. So now a bat boy comes out from the first base dugout, and he'll hand Gonzo a new speaker. And for those who haven't seen the PitchCom device itself, it's really cool. The speakers themselves are no thicker than a strip of Velcro. I mean, they look like a little 2 to 3 inch strip of Velcro, curved on the ends, and it fits right into the fold-up part of your cap on the inside. Pretty unobtrusive, and Gonzalez likes this one. So now he stands on the mound, and now he brings home the first pitch to Alec Thomas. He backs away from a curveball riding inside, and it's 1-0. Braden Nett responsible for all three runners after walking six in 2 1/3 innings. It's the third time this year that Nett has walked six batters. Next one from Gonzalez. At the top of the zone, that's high though. Another breaking ball for ball two. Gonzalez, the left-hander out of Panama, by comparison, has walked 25 batters in a combined 50 innings. Started the year with Midland. He's making his 18th appearance with Las Vegas. On 2-0, Thomas swings and rips one into the right field seats foul. A line drive rope that was 1-11 off the bat. He got a fastball in on the hands from Gonzo and nearly made him pay. Gonzalez has had 13 inherited runners before this outing. He's only stranded three of them. Here's the 2-1. Swing and a miss. A breaking ball fading away. Fool Thomas, who was way ahead. And the count goes 2-2. Gonzo on the year has been really outstanding out of the bullpen. All you can ask is to get outs. And a 5.23 ERA, the PCL, about a point lower, you would assume, than anywhere else. Here's the 2-2. Swing and a foul ball off the front foot of the batter. Thomas extends the AB. Overall, Gonzalez has a 4-1 record and a 5.23 ERA in 17 appearances for Las Vegas. 23 strikeouts, 14 walks in 31 innings. I mean, by comparison, Braden Nett has now walked 34 in 20-plus innings. 2-2 the count. Here's the set, the kick, and the pitch. Swing and a miss, strike three. He got him with the breaking ball for out number two. That's a big time out. Just the second Comet to strike out in this one. And with the bases loaded and two down in a 4-2 game, Zach Earhart will try to add on to this OKC lead in the home half of the third. For a left-hander who doesn't throw that hard, Gonzalez is a pretty diverse pitch mix, all things considered. Four-seamer and a sinker. He'll throw a changeup, slider, and curve. Right-hand hitting Earhart. Takes outside, and it's ball one. Braden Nett, in 18 batters faced, walked six of them. He struck out one in two and a third. Four runs, all earned on five hits so far. This one swung on and off the end of the bat, fouled on the first baseline. That'll bounce off the net and into the Aviators' first base dugout. 1-1 to Earhart, who has scored two runs already. Doubled underneath the glove of Buelvas in the first inning. Walked, stole second, and scored on the Ward double in the second. Gonzalez sets, checking second. He'll turn to the plate and bring home a 1-1. And a bouncing curveball stopped by Lavastida. Makes it two balls and one strike. Gonzalez was added to the Aviator roster on May 23rd after a good start to the year in Midland in a pretty busy spring. Pitched in some games in the WBC for his home nation of Panama. 6'2", 250-pound lefty out of David. Next pitch, swung on and blasted deep down the left field line, hooking towards the corner. That's a foul ball. Some serendipitous spin if you're James Gonzalez, because off the bat of a righty, that thing just kept on drifting. Amounts to nothing but a long, loud strike number two. Gonzalez one pitch away from stranding three runners on, helping out Braden Nett. Earhart, the DH tonight, back in from the right side after home plate umpire Matt Blackborough wipes some dirt off a home plate. Coming up in the next half inning, we'll have our Coast to Coast Fitness scoreboard report, especially checking in around the PCL. Everybody either final or in progress around the league. On 2-2, here's the pitch from Gonzalez to Earhart on the way. Breaking ball, fouled, straight back to the screen. Now Gonzo trying to slide step there. Just trying to disrupt the timing of Earhart. You would assume that with Nett only able to go 2 1/3 in the opening game of the series, that ideally the plan is to get Gonzalez through multiple innings. Earhart, meanwhile, calls time ahead of the 2-2. The lights have turned on and are starting to take effect as day fades tonight here in Oklahoma City. A military helicopter flying overhead. All right, Earhart back in the box. Here comes the 2-2 from James Gonzalez. Swing and a miss. He got him with a changeup. Back-to-back strikeouts, and Gonzalez leaves the bases loaded. No runs, no hits, no errors, and three runners left on, all via walk. And Nett is going to give a big thank you to James Gonzalez for retiring the side. After three innings complete, the Comets 4, the Aviators 2.
6: Strike three, yeah!
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0: Well, the Aviators get out of a bases-loaded jam thanks to back-to-back strikeouts from James Gonzalez out of the Aviator pen. Final line for Braden Nett, 2 1/3 innings, 4 runs all earned on 5 hits. He struck out 1, he walked 6 on 71 pitches, 33 strikes, and despite the fact that the Comets did not score in the third for the first time all game. Christian Romero staked to a 2-run lead, getting set to face off against the bottom third of the visiting lineup. Brian Lavastida to lead things off after striking out to lead off the second inning last time up. 64 pitches for Romero so far, 34 of them strikes. We'll see how the confidence is affected as he deals the first pitch, fastball just a bit low, and Lavastida takes it for ball one. Promise you Coast to Coast Fitness scoreboard. We'll get into it here with one final across the PCL. Tacoma doubled up on Sacramento in the Pacific Northwest, 8-4 earlier this afternoon. Bombastita swings and hits one off the hands on the ground to third. A couple of steps to the left goes Ryan Fitzgerald, and the third baseman scoops and throws, and it's in time on a 5-3 ground out. Bombastita leads off the fourth. And with nobody on, one out, here's Brian Buelvas, who homered to left field back in the second. They're in the top of the third in El Paso, Texas. Albuquerque on top of the Chihuahuas by an 8-2 margin. That's also the difference in terms of hits. Sugarland blowing out Salt Lake 9-0 through 4 innings in East Texas. Buelvas takes strike one on a fastball. And coming out of the stretch break in Round Rock, Del Diamond playing host. It's the Express 5, the Reno Aces 1. BCL scores around the league. The 0-1 to Buelvas, a 12-6 curve, called for a strike on the inside. Just based on the body language, you can tell he doesn't agree, but it does go as strike two. No challenge was issued. The infield playing Buelvas to pull after his 8th homer of the year in the second. And he swings here and chops one foul into the third base dugout. Plenty of big league action, including the Parent Athletics, who were about 10 minutes away from starting against the Boston Red Sox. And Gage jumped, trying to find a way to get back on the horse. He's really struggled as of late. Meanwhile, the 0-2 just upstairs on a breaking ball. Gage jump has lost his last 5 starts. And over that stretch, he's given up 20 runs in 22 innings. That's an ERA of 8.3. Here's the 1-2. Buelvas watches high, and the count goes even. Since June 29th, no pitcher has allowed a higher average against or OPS than Gage Jump. He'll try to get it right at home against the Red Sox this evening. Last time out against the Diamondbacks, he gave up 3 home runs, 8 hits total, and 6 runs allowed. Buelvas takes strike three, a fastball on the outside. He knew it right away. 5th K of the day for Christian Romero. And that's now 5 straight that he's retired between the third and the fourth inning. 4-2 Comets, and with 2 outs, bases empty, Jared Dickey gets another chance after striking out in the second inning. I'm just looking at some of the trends between the Red Sox and the Athletics. The bullpen's absolutely going to play a part. Big looping curveball misses outside, and Dickey takes ball one at 69 miles per hour. Nice break on it, but it faded away. See what Romero does next. Here's the 1-0. There's a fastball, 94, and strike one. But the Red Sox have one of the best bullpens in Major League Baseball, especially as of late, and there's no team with a worse bullpen ERA than the A's this year. Dickey swings and grounds a 1-1 fastball through the right side past the diving first baseman, James Tibbs. Dickey safe at first on a base hit. Just the third hit of the game for Las Vegas. And that'll bring up Drew Swift as the tying run. He was robbed of a base hit last time out by Noah Miller. He also took a walk to lead off the game. But here's the only number you need to know for the Red Sox bullpen. When leading after six, Boston has won 21 consecutive games. In July, the bullpen alone is 9-0 with a 1.8 ERA for the Bo Sox. Swift takes a breaking ball for a strike. That one at the top of the zone. Drew Swift quietly leads the Aviators in walks. He's among the league leaders in free passes as well. Already taken one tonight. Takes that pitch outside. And he's got the count even at one. So when Swift took the walk back in the first inning, it was his 58th of the year. Only Zach Earhart, James Tibbs III, Kevin Biggio, and former Aviator Jonah Bride have taken more in the PCL this year. Out of the stretch, the 1-1. And it's a strike on the outside. Swift held up on a check swing. Then kind of nodded in agreement with the call. Swift batting extremely well out of the leadoff spot when he's been given the opportunities. And on 1-2, here's the pitch from Romero. Breaking ball punched in the air to shallow right field down the line. Fading, and it'll drop. Jack Sawinski couldn't get there in time. And a little hands out, backside out poke the other way. Gives Drew Swift his first hit of the day, and back-to-back two-out singles gives the Aviators some life here in the top of the fourth inning. Dickey and Swift share a moment off of second and first base, respectively. And here comes Max Muncy. He has walked twice tonight. He would love to put something in play. He'd love even more to tie the game up or better. He's the go-ahead run. He scored one of the two runs tonight for the Aviators. He was played at Manessis sack fly. He takes a first pitch slider, crackling over the outside of the plate at 78. Rung up for strike one by Matt Blackburn, the crew chief, behind home plate. Next pitch for Romero, number 81 in the outing. It's a breaking ball, but just low. Another slider that Muncy watched. Muncy's been up and down. Kind of the odd man out, it seems, at times in this Athletics infield. With the injuries stacking up, he's been given some opportunities. That fastball low, two balls and a strike now to Muntz. He made his major league debut last year, but this season, mostly playing third, he appeared in 63 games, or rather 48 games for the A's, begging your pardon, batting .223 with five homers and 20 batted in. Walkouts, though, really racking up. 2-1 fastball outside, 3-1. 61 strikeouts in 157 at-bats. He struck out 68 times last year in the big leagues in 206 at-bats. Anytime that strikeout rate starts creeping over 30%, that's when you know you've got some issues. He's well ahead, 3-1. Romero to the plate. And it's a ground ball right to the second baseman as Hyesung Kim fields. He'll turn and fire in time to first base. Muncy grounds out. And the Aviators unable to get anything going in the fourth. No runs, two hits, no errors, and they strand a pair. After 3.5, the Comets 4, the Aviators 2.
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0: Matt Nefford with you from Chickasaw Bricktown Ballpark. And as we go to the bottom of the fourth inning, the Aviators trail the Comets 4-2. James Gonzalez got the final two outs of the third on strikeouts. Came in relief of Braden Nett, who walked six for the third time this year. Nett only lasted two in a third innings tonight. Ryan Ward to lead off for the Comets. He has walked and double driving in a run so far. And as day fades tonight in Oklahoma City, he swings at the first pitch and bounces one to Meneses. He fields on one hop, takes two steps forward, and stomps on first base for out number one in the fourth. Joey Meneses has not made an error for Las Vegas this year. For all the credit he gets offensively, deservedly so. You hear Russ and I talk about it all the time. He does not get enough love for his defense. Ward taps out to first, and it brings up James Tibbs the third. Tibbs batting cleanup tonight, has singled to score a run in the first, and after a walk in the second, he was the final out of the inning when Hesong Kim grounded into a fielder's choice. Three up, three down against James Gonzalez, and the lefty out of Panama's first pitch to Tibbs backs him away on ball one. Continuing our coast-to-coast fitness scoreboard, A's and the Red Sox just underway. Game at Sutter Health Park in West Sacramento. No score, top of the first there. Tibbs steps out, takes a strike on a curve, and the count goes 1-1. Bunch of finals. One game postponed around Major League Baseball. That was the Braves and the Mets, unable to get it started. They'll play a doubleheader tomorrow. Tibbs swings and blasts one in the air to deep left center field. Dickey goes back. Left fielder looks up. It's off the base of the wall for extra bases. And it's picked up by Buelvas, who is there as well. That'll limit Tibbs to a one-out double. He's now reached in all three plate appearances tonight. That is his 23rd double of 2026. One out, one on for Hesong Kim, who's hitless tonight. Finals from around the show include the Reds, who were 2-0 winners in the nightcap of a doubleheader against the Guardians. Cleveland won game one, 6-5. So the two Ohio-based franchises splitting a twin bill today. Tigers obliterate the Orioles 14-0 in Detroit. Lefty on lefty and a first pitch curve over the outside in their first strike. Tigers also out-hit the O's. 19-3 is Detroit, now 30-26 at home. They're 6 under on the year at 51-57. Here's the kick and the 0-1 from Gonzalez. A swing and a tapper fouled. And the third base side off the bat of Kim goes as strike two. Marlins on top of the Phillies, 1-0 in a game that just went final. Sandy Alcantara with the win. He's now 11-6 with a 3.8 ERA. Elsewhere from St. Pete, the Rangers defeated the Rays 4-1. Every other game either in progress or yet to start. Give you those in a moment. The 0-2 pitch. Swing and a miss. Strike three. Kim twisted into the ground like a corkscrew on that miss. Three straight curveballs, and he's down swinging for the second time in three at-bats. That's also the third strikeout in five batters for James Gonzalez. And it brings up Jack Sawinski, who's 0-1. Pirates and the Diamondbacks tied in the bottom of the ninth. Pittsburgh batting in a 6-6 tie. Pirates had a walk-off win yesterday at home. We'll see if they can do it again today. The former Pirate, Jack Sawinski, in with an open stance here as he takes a fastball right down Broadway for a strike. In Washington, D.C., the Nationals lead the Blue Jays 8-5. That game in the bottom of the fifth. It's the Royals 2, the Twins 1 from Minneapolis in the top of the eighth inning. They're in the seventh. It's the Yankees on top of the White Sox, 3-0 in Chicago. Sawinski takes in the dirt, and the count goes 1-1. Bottom of the sixth in St. Louis, Cubs and Cardinals doing battle. Chicago on top of STL, 8-1. Angels two up for the first time in the bottom of the first, trailing the Astros 1-0. Just getting started as the Rockies and the Padres are in the top of the first from Petco Park. Sawinski takes outside, ball three. They're also in the top of the first as the Brewers face the Giants from Oracle Park. Mariners against the Dodgers in about a half hour. The final game around Major League Baseball getting underway after Coast to Coast Fitness scoreboard report. Counts two balls and one strike. As Gonzalez sets checking second, he'll turn to the plate and fires. Sawinski swings and misses over the top of a breaking ball. 2-2 the count. Gonzalez has had that pitch working. He's been really, really good with that curveball. In fact, he's thrown it nine times. He's already induced three whiffs. Deuces wild. The 2-2. And it's low. Ball three to bring it full. Sawinski tonight has flied out to right and walked so far. With Ryan Fitzgerald on deck, Gonzalez will try to bring him up in the fifth. He'll set on 3-2 with two outs. A glance at the runner on second. He'll turn to the plate and fire. Payoff pitch outside. Ball four on a breaking ball. Second walk taken by Sawinski. And that's already the seventh free pass issued by Nett and Gonzalez combined. Remember, there was that stretch on Wednesday and Thursday last week where Las Vegas walked 10 batters back-to-back games. In fact, in the first three games of that series, they had issued 25 walks, but ironically enough, won both of the games where they issued 10 walks. First pitch to Fitzgerald, outside, and Gonzalez misses again. Fitzgerald lined out to left field to lead off the second and took one of the three walks in the third inning from Braden Nett. 4-2, Comets with two outs and runners on first and second base. Next pitch from Gonzalez on the way. Swung on and lifted foul, out of play off the netting down the left field line, 1-1. Christian Romero, who struggled to get through the first inning for the Comets after walking three and leaving the bases loaded, has then been able to get through the next three innings pretty easily. Offense behind him has helped, but through four innings, he's thrown 84 pitches, and there's no action in the Comets' bullpen behind him as of yet. Gonzalez has a new ball, fires the 1-1 pitch, and it's swung on and missed by Fitzgerald. Fastball with arm side tail running in on the lefty. And it's 1-2. Outfield very deep with two down. Buelvas in center shifted towards right. Hernández moved up the middle at short. Everybody else pretty straight up around the infield. Meanwhile, time called before the 1-2. That was Brian Lavastida behind home plate requesting it. 4-2 Comets in the bottom of the fourth inning. Ryan Fitzgerald backing from the left. Gonzalez set from the same side. Here's the kick and the 1-2. That's way upstairs. Lavastida had to spring up out of the squat to keep that one in front. Athletic play by the Miami native Brian Lavastida. And I love the look. The all-gray catcher's gear just looks so clean with the team wearing the gray road pants on the road. Gray leg guards, gray chest protector, the black catcher's mask for Brian Lavastida. With two on and two down, the 2-2 pitch is hit on the ground left side and through. Little dribbler into left field, and getting the wave around third is Tibbs. Dickey's throw goes to third. Hernández snaps the throw to second. Everybody's safe, and the run scores. With two outs, Tibbs and Sawinski were able to break on contact. And Fitzgerald in behind them at second base. Dickey tried to catch Sawinski napping by throwing behind him. Threw directly to third, and when Darryl Hernández caught it, he assumed, rightly so, that Fitzgerald would be making a break to second base. The throw to Swift standing on the bag was just a bit late, and it's an RBI for Fitzgerald on a base hit. 5-2 Comets, that's the first run charge to Gonzalez. Switch hitting Noah Miller, turns it around and bats from the right side for the first time in this one. And he takes a curveball high, ball one. Miller so far has singled and flied out. Both of those at bats from the left-hand side against Braden Nett. And now with some action beginning in the Aviator bullpen, here comes Paul Abbott out to the hill. By the way, it's ruled a single for Ryan Fitzgerald. They're going to say he advanced to second on the throw. It's Domingo Robles getting loose. Aviator bullpen with no shortage of left-handed options. They've also got Ben Bowden. Actually, that's it. Now that the roster is kind of stabilized before the trade deadline. Las Vegas, who had so many lefties at one point, really now just has Gonzo, Robles, and Bonin. Hey, three is still a lot compared to some fans. Abby's back in the first base dugout. Gonzalez is back on the mound after that mid-at-bat mound visit that counts 1-0. Left-hander set. Here's the kick and the pitch. And it's a curveball tumbling in over the outside. 75 on the gun for strike one. So far, Gonzalez has thrown 32 pitches coming in relief behind Braden Nett. Giving up the one run on two hits in an inning and a third at this point. 1-1 pitch. Swing and a miss on a changeup tailing away. And Miller's behind 1-2. Chucky Robinson, the catcher, batting ninth, awaits on deck. Gonzalez steps off the back of the mound briefly, requesting time. Miller against lefties this year, batting 196. He's hitting 266 against right-handers. So this is the preferred side of the plate for Las Vegas. The 1-2 pitch, outside. And again, the walks, racking up with seven of them in the first four innings. Only one of them thrown by Gonzalez, however. He sets on another 2-2. And he brings one home. And a ground ball knocked foul on the first baseline. That'll go off the facing in front of the Aviators visiting dugout. Comets on top by three in both runs and hits tonight. Team that's lost two in a row, five of their last six, and seven of nine coming out of the All-Star break. They lost five out of six last week against Sacramento. 2-2 the count. Gonzalez with a deep breath. He fires, and it swung on and hit in the air, foul ground down the first baseline, but that'll land amongst the fans in the lower bowl. Count stays 2-2 as the pitch count for Gonzalez starts to get elevated. 36 pitches down for the Panamanian left-hander. He comes set at the belly once more. Here's the pitch. Swung on, driven in the air to right field. Right there is Ornelas. Right fielder has to take maybe one mincing step to the right before making the catch for out number three. One run, two hits, no errors, and a pair left. We've played four. Oklahoma City leads Las Vegas 5-2.
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0: 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Jonathan Ornelas to lead off in the top of the fifth inning. He retired the side in the bottom of the fourth on a line drive off the bat of Noah Miller. And the first pitch from Christian Romero in his fifth inning of work rides high on a breaking ball, that curveball at 70 on the gun. Ornelas doubled in his last at bat after striking out against Romero in the first. Right-hand batting right fielder takes inside, and it's 2-1-0. We've seen Ornelas at second, third, short, and now in right. And that position flexibility, one of his best traits as a ball player. Takes inside on a pitch that nearly hits him on the hand, and it did. He reacted as though it had skimmed that guard on top of the left hand. Kind of showed it off to home plate umpire Matt Blackburrow, and he'll be granted first base on the hit by pitch. Sixth batter that Christian Romero has hit on the year. And for Ornelas, who spent 75 games with the Yankees AAA team, it's the first time he's been hit as an Aviator and the fifth time on the year. So the leadoff man on for just the second time in this one, and it brings up Joey Meneses. Backs away from a pitch off the glove of the catcher and all the way to the backstop. Up to second on a wild pitch goes Ornelas. Begging your pardon, it's going to be ruled a passed ball. So the scorekeeper got a second look and deemed that one was catchable from Robinson. Meneses is 0-for-1 with the sac fly in his last time out. And he swings here, and it's a bouncing ball to short. Picked up on two hops by Noah Miller. He'll field sidecar left. He'll set the feet and rip a rocket to first in time. Scored 6-3 on your scorecard at home, and I'll be interested to see the metrics on that one. You see it a lot at showcases for high school and college players, but that throw across the infield as it's tracked, a lot of times can be the difference maker in those really short spurts of D1 scholarship or otherwise. Here's Daryl Hernandez, who swings to the first pitch and lifts one in the air to left center. Ward on the move, knocks it down. He doesn't make the catch, and as he picks it up, Ornelas rounds third. The throw to the plate on two bounces, not in time, and he's safe. Goes to show what happens when you hit the ball hard. Hernandez stung it, and it'll be ruled a base hit and an RBI for Daryl Hernandez. They call him Barrels, and he absolutely barreled that one for his 16th ribby with the Aviators. And Ornelas' heads-up base running was about halfway to third when Ward dropped it. He went over to the gap, and as he reached up, it was in the webbing of the glove, but he was hit so hard that it just fell out. So that brings up Michael Stefanik, who swings to the first pitch and grounds one through the right side and into right field for a base hit. So on two pitches, a pair of base hits have the Aviators right back in this one. It's a 5-3 score. And not only does Stefanik represent the tying run on first, it brings up Ryan Lavastida, and that'll also bring out Scott Hennessy, the manager, and he'll make the move to the pen. So Romero's night is done after 91 pitches, and he didn't pitch the requisite five innings required to go as a win. So this decision, one way or another, is going to go to the bullpen for the Comets. He'll step out. We'll tell you about the name and the numbers of the reliever coming in. We'll get this one back underway. Aviators trail at 5-3, two on, one down. Back with Brian Lavastida batting after this pitching change-related timeout.
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0: So here's Chase McDermott, 27-year-old right-hander, onto the mound for the OKC Comets. Aviators trail at 5-3, but with two on and one out, Brian Lavastida could change that with one swing. McDermott, the 6'3", 190-pound righty, rocks and fires, and his first pitch fastball over the inside for a strike. Former Ball State Cardinal gets ahead. Off of second is Hernandez. Michael Stefanik behind him off the bag at first. They went back-to-back on singles on two different pitches. In quick order, they reach base. Back-to-back. McDermott's next one on the way, and it's down on a slider outside. He's the younger brother of former NBA player Doug McDermott. Of course, their dad, a coach at Creighton for a long time. They called him Dougie Buckets, but Chase McDermott, the 27-year-old younger brother, pitching for the Comets for the 27th time this year. He's made two appearances for the Dodgers. He'll bounce that breaking ball, and then it's two balls and one strike to Lavastida. Catcher hitting 7 tonight is 0-for-2. McDermott's been one of those guys that's been up and down since the start of the year. Actually started the year in the Orioles organization before being traded on April 16th. On 2-1, he delivers from the stretch, and Lavastida watches high at 93. So he was DFA'd by the Birds on April 11th. Get him off the 40-man. He was then traded 1-for-1 for Axel Perez on April the 16th. He was optioned to Oklahoma City. Next pitch on the way, and it's grounded back up the middle, off the body of McDermott. It goes right to the first baseman, Tibbs. He has to take one step to his left, and he retires Lavastida on a 1-3 putout. Hernandez and Stefanik both able to advance, and fortunately for McDermott, he's fine. Just in case, David Anderson, the pitching coach, is going to go out there hip-to-hip with Griffin Boyd, the trainer. Exit velocity there was 96 miles per hour off the bat of Hernandez, or off the bat of Lavastida, I should say, and it got him on the inside of the right leg. Got him on the meaty part above the knees. He pointed it out to the trainer. He's going to be allowed to throw a warm-up pitch or two just to make sure he can push off of that right leg. Yeah, he throws a pitch. He seems good to go and gives the thumbs up to his pitching coach and his trainer. And he'll stay in this game. Wow. So depending on how you look at it, either fortunate or unfortunate, there was McDermott. Fortunate in the sense that he got the out on a hard hit ball, but the obvious unfortunate that he's going to have a big black and blue bruise on his right leg tomorrow. So OKC still leads at 5-3, but now two runners in scoring position for Brian Buelvas. A homer and a strikeout and two at-bats against Romero. It is partial line in a moment. First pitch, just outside, a fastball for ball one at 95. Romero, in 4 1/3 innings, gave up 3 runs on 6 hits. He walked 4, he struck out 5. 91 pitches, 49 of them were for strikes. He'll leave with a no decision one way or another. 1-0 to Buelvas. He takes a letter high fastball for a strike. All right, listen to the transactions. After he was traded on April 16th, an option to AAA. He was called up on May 17th, almost a month later. Pitched once, sent back down, called up on June 20th. Optioned back here on June 22nd. McDermott's been here ever since. He lifts and deals and breaks one down and away. Good block by Robinson on ball two. Buelvas smartly stuck the hand out, telling the runner on third to stay put. Daryl Hernandez listened. McDermott, wearing 32, comes set on the first base side. And he brings home a 2-1 pitch. Swung on, popped up foul, and into the seats down the line and right. 2-2 with two on and two down. It's a two-run game in the top of the fifth, just shy of the halfway point. McDermott trying to finalize the line of Romero and keep the lead at 2 for the Comets. He comes set. He kicks. He fires. And it's grounded right side and through. That'll score at least one run. Hernandez touches it up. Here comes Stefanik to the plate. The throw up the line. He's safe. And the game is tied on a 2-RBI, 2-out single off the bat of Brian Belvoss. Talk about clutch. He's driven in 3 of the 5 runs for the Aviators and scored one more. We are tied at 5. Both of those runs charged to

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4: Dickey calls time and steps out briefly ahead of the 0-2. It's been interesting to see, though, that the Comets bullpen has been way better than the starters by ERA this year. McDermott's 0-2. Up and in, ball one. The relievers have thrown more innings than starters this year for the Comets. I think a lot of the rehabbing starting pitchers have to do with that, but starters have thrown to a 5.03 ERA. Coming into tonight, the relievers a 4.6 for OKC. McDermott's next pitch in the dirt. 2-2 with two outs to Dickey. So far in the game, he has struck out and singled in two at-bats, both against Romero. Again, now the final line for the starter. 5 runs, 6 hits, and 4 and a third. Well, Voss off first, held on by Tibbs. The 2-2 on the way to Dickey is outside, ball 3 on a fastball. So Dickey's one ball away from reaching base and bringing up Drew Swift, who's on the on-deck circle right now. Third baseman Fitzgerald moved way off the line. And here comes the 3-2 payoff with the runner in motion. And it's punched foul the other way into the seats and left. So Dickey lives to see another one, but the count's still full. We'll see if the advantage for Buelvas breaking early comes into play. 5-5 with both teams recording 7 hits to this point. Buelvas extends the lead. There he goes, another 3-2 to Dickey. In the dirt, ball 4, and the inning continues. 2 on, 2 down for Swift, who comes up as the 8th aviator to bat in inning number 5. Good at bat there by Jared Dickey. And here comes Swifty, 1 out of 2 thus far in this one. The walk's really not an issue for McDermott. 42 strikeouts to now 20 walks and 26 innings on the nose. Drew Swift at 290 on the batting average. Watches strike one on a fastball over the inner half. Walk to lead off the game was robbed of a base hit by the shortstop Noah Miller to retire the side in the second. He then singled through the left side in the fourth. Swings here, comes up empty on a cutter riding away at 89. And it's 0-2 to the right-hand batting second baseman. Swifty out of Arizona State, the former Sun Devil. McDermott sets. Lands at second, now to the plate. And the 0-2 in the dirt. Swift tries to hold up on a check swing, but rung up on the appeal at first by Paul Romer. And that's how the fifth draws to a close. However, it's a fruitful inning for Las Vegas. They sent 8 men to the plate, scoring 3 runs on 3 hits with no errors, and they leave 2 runners on base. We've played half a game and we've solved nothing. After 4.5, the Aviators and the Comets tied at 5.
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0: bottom of the fifth inning. And with Domingo Robles taking over on the mound, the Aviators and the Comets all tied at 5. 9-1-2 to lead things off for the home side as Chucky Robinson settles in against Domingo. Left-hander out of the Dominican, kicks and fires, and a first pitch of the inning is high, ball one. It's challenged, though, right away by Brian Lavastida. Both sides with just one challenge remaining, so Lava pretty sure that one was a strike. ABS will show us that it was. So he overturns yet another call by home plate umpire Matt Blackborough. And, well, we haven't decided this game one way or another. Lavastida absolutely winning that battle thus far. Robinson in two at-bats against Braden Nett, homered and walked. James Gonzalez went the next inning in two-thirds after Nett went 2 1/3. Robinson swings and misses over a changeup for strike two. And Robles is well ahead of the right-hand batting catcher here. Gonzo, meanwhile, went an inning and two-thirds. On two hits, he allowed one run while walking one and striking out three. 37 pitches, 24 strikes. The 0-2. Swing and a miss. He got him with a fastball. Robles pushed one right by Robinson. And on a three-pitch strikeout, he gets the first out of the fifth inning. Welcome to the ballgame, Domingo Robles. Lefty out of Imbert in the Dominican Republic at 6'2", a buck 70. One out, base is empty for Alec Thomas in a tied-up ball game. He's the only Comet yet to reach base tonight. Ironically enough, he's out of the leadoff role. Lefty on lefty begins nothing and one as he takes a strike. Robles in nine appearances with the Aviators is 0-1 with an ERA north of 10. 22 earned runs in 19 innings before this one. He's thrown four strikes on his four pitches. And the next one is a strike, but it's swung on and hit in the air deep to right field. Ornelas back. Right fielder at the wall. It's off the top of the fence and back in towards the infield. The throw to the cutoff man will limit Thomas to a one-out double. And he missed a home run by just a couple of feet to right field. His ninth double since joining the roster. Puts the go-ahead runner on. And wow, on the second look, he might have missed a home run by 1 foot. The Aviators' bullpen arms were kind of backing out of the way on the other side of that fence. And yeah, he just missed a home run off the bat. Looked like it had the distance, but it faded down at the last moment. One out, one on for Earhart. One of just two true right-handed batters tonight for the Comets. It'll take a curve, and that's in there for strike one. Robles started the year with Double-A Midland, going 2-1 with a 3.72 ERA and 21 appearances. He sets here and brings home the 0-1. And a fastball slapped on the ground to the left side, backhanded by Hernandez. He throws across the body to first, and it's not in time. A brief hesitation cost him a couple of steps and valuable milliseconds as Earhart was able to beat it out by about a step. Hernandez was thinking about a throw to third, no doubt. Earhart, busting it out of the box, was able to beat it out. Good stretch by Meneses. But all for naught. As a one-out base hit puts runners on the corners for Ryan Ward with the score tied at 5. Ward has walked, doubled, and grounded out to first. Drove in a run on that two-bagger in the second. Robles would love a ground ball double play here. First pitch, Ward lifts the hands on a fastball inside for ball one. Always have fun looking at possibilities for our Ted Weins trivia question. Definitely try to, you know, theme it around what's going on. This week will be some Oklahoma-related questions as Ward swings and misses at a strike. He's a guy who knows a thing or two about Oklahoma City. All that he mentioned. He's been here for parts of the last four seasons, and since this ballpark opened in 1998, he's been one of, if not the, single best hitter here. Tries to hold up on a check swing. On the appeal to third, he was able to hold up, says Brandon Mission. Since 1998, he's got the most hits, home runs, and RBIs of any OKC player. Deep breath for Robles as he sets. Here comes the 2-1. Outside. Slider missing. 3-1 to Ward. Opening game of a six-game series in the Dodgers' AAA affiliate has lost three consecutive openers of series. 3-1 pitch on the way, and it's swung on and pulled foul on the ground off of two hops. It'll go off the end of the rolled-up tarp in the corner and bounce out to Ornelas, who's got to flip it into the seats. 3-2 the count to Ryan Ward. The score tied at 5 here in the home half of inning number 5. Robles has a new ball. Ward, meanwhile, just digs back in from the left side. Slightly open stance for the Boston native. A high set, and here comes the 3-2 from Robles. Instead, a throw to first, Pryor, not in time. Back in there standing is Earhart. He's already stolen one base tonight, and he's got 14 on the year, although 22 attempts. Been caught stealing 8 times, the second most in the circuit. Now here comes the 3-2. The runner in motion from first, and the pitch fouled straight back to the screen on an off-speed delivery. So Earhart's got to go back to first base. A little bit of back and forth there with Daryl Hernandez, who was covering. Love to get that one mic'd up. So Ward's got to dig back in as Robles grabs the ball and comes set. See if the runner breaks from first. He does. The 3-2 payoff. Bounce on the ground at first. Meneses feels the runner on the way to the plate. The throw. He got him. Heads up baseball by Joey Meneses. Takes the go-ahead run off the board on a 3-2 put out. In that situation, you've got so many options as a first baseman. You can either try to start the double play by throwing it to second. You can take your medicine and go and touch the base at first. Or you can do what he did there, which was absolutely the right call in a tied-up game. He threw home. Thomas didn't even slide. He was dead to rights. And with two out and two on, here's James Timms the third after a fielder's choice for Ward. First pitch from Domingo on the way. Swing and a miss. Strike one. Tibbs is 2-for-2. He's yet to be retired in this one. Singled home a run in the first. Walked in the second. Doubled and scored himself in the fourth on the Fitzgerald RBI single. Most recent tally for the home side. 0-1 pitch. Slowly bounced on the ground to first. Picked up by Meneses. He'll hang it up underhanded to Robles, who wins the foot race by a step on an inning-ending 3-1 ground out. No runs for the Comets in the bottom of the fifth inning on two hits. There are no errors, and they strand a pair. After 5 full, 5-5 the score between the Aviators and the Comets.
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0: 5 innings complete, all tied at 5 in the opening game between Las Vegas and Oklahoma City. Rehabbing major leaguer Ben Kasperias comes onto the mound for the Comets after just 2/3 of an inning for Chase McDermott. He's here because of a right shoulder injury that's had him on the injured list since May the 18th. And Kasperias, the former UConn Husky, coming in ready to face off against the 2, 3, and 4 batters for the Aviators. It'll be Max Muncy to lead things off. The Westport, Connecticut native Ben Kasperias making his second rehab outing since being added to the roster about a week ago. Going up against Muncy to lead off the sixth inning. Righty on righty. Big number 99 brings home the first pitch, and it's a fastball for a strike. Muncy has walked twice and grounded out in his only official AB. Those were all against the starter Christian Romero. Of course, he's got a no decision in a game that's tied into the sixth. Muncy with a half-hearted swing and a miss on a slider when it's 0-2. Final line for Chase McDermott in 2/3 of an inning. No runs charged to him on one hit and one walk. 19 pitches, 11 strikes, and again a no decision for McDermott. Kasperias with the 0-2 on the way in the dirt, ball one. And Kasperias has been injured for a lot of the year. He's actually been on the injured list twice. In fact, moved from the 15-day to the 60-day on May after going down April the 13th. On 1-2, he kicks and deals, and it's in the dirt. Kasperias with the Dodgers this year in the big leagues. Gave up 5 runs on 6 hits over 4 2/3 innings. ERA of 9.64 in those 5 appearances. He had a 4.64 ERA in the big leagues last year in 46 outings. Here's the 2-2. High and tight. Look out. Muncy spins away from 95 up by the eye line. And the count was 0-2, now full at 3 balls and 2 strikes. Jonathan Ornelas watching in the on-deck circle. Infield playing Muncy to pull this. Kasperias sets and delivers. And the payoff pitch is swung on and missed. Fastball blown right by him at 95. And that's the first out of the sixth via the K. One out, base is empty in a tied-up game. Here comes Jonathan Ornelas. All right, our 10 Weens trivia question for the night. There have been plenty of brother tandems in Major League Baseball, but the question is, who among two brothers has the most MLB hits among them combined? Check swing by Ornelas on a fastball high. The appeal to first and no swing, says Paul Romer with the arm spread wide. Again, the question, which two MLB brothers have the most combined hits between the pair of them? This is not a trick question. It's two names you've heard of. They just both happen to be from nearby. 1-0 pitch, a slider, and it's outside. Of course, there's the trivia question of who has the most home runs between two brothers, and that's kind of a cheapie. Henry Aaron and Tommy Aaron combining for 768 between the two of them. Next one to Ornelas away, and it's 3-0. But again, who has the most hits between two brothers? It's two names you know. They are a little bit older, but they are from about a half an hour to the east of here. Kasperias rocks and deals, and a 3-0 fastball high goes as ball four. And after being hit on the hand in his last at-bat, Ornelas takes a 4-pitch walk here in the sixth. He jogs down to first as the go-ahead run. This is a game that Las Vegas has never led, at least as of yet. One on, one down for Joey Meneses, who drove in a run on a sac fly in the third. He's got a whopping 89 runs batted in this year. Kasperias, who works exclusively from the stretch, fires with a runner in motion. The pitch is a strike, and Ornelas slides feet first and safely into second base. His first steal as an Aviator is a very impactful one, I should say, because an extra 90 feet means that all that Joey Meneses would need in theory is a base hit here. And there's nobody better to drive in a run in minor league baseball this year than this guy. Counts nothing and one as Kasperias fires. And Meneses checks the swing on a pitch called outside. The appeal to first and no swing, says Paul Romer again. Joey Meneses has struck out flied into that sack fly and grounded out to short thus far. 10-game hitting streak, 14-game on base streak before tonight. Asparius snaps off a curveball, but it fades inside. And it goes 2-1 with action already in the bullpen behind Ben Kasparius. Jose Rodriguez up and tossing for the second time tonight. Kasparius to the plate, and the 2-1 pitch is up and in. Look out, Joey Meneses. 94 up by the chest. That'll wake him up. And it's 3-2. 6th-year pro Ben Kasparius. Here's the 3-1. Swing and a miss on a cutter fading away. 3-2 now the count. Kasparius started his college career at North Carolina. Spent 2 years there before transferring to UConn. And he was a two-way player at UNC. In fact, when he finished his high school career, he was the all-time hits leader in the state of Connecticut. 3-2 pitch, outside, ball four, but it's challenged by Chucky Robinson. If he's right, that's a big strikeout. If he's wrong, no more Comets challenges the rest of the way. It was a ball, it is ball four, no more ABS challenges from OKC. That's where the challenge strategy comes into play. And it'll bring up Darryl Hernaez in a primetime RBI spot with the game tied at 5 runs apiece here in the top of the 6th. So far tonight, Hernaez has singled a drive in a run. He's also walked and grounded out. Darryl barrels Hernaez, trying to put Las Vegas on top for the first time. 2-1, 1-down in the 6th. And the first pitch by Kasparius smacked foul on the right field line into the empty seats. Chickasaw Bricktown Ballpark's got some cool features. Of course, the Brick. It's an aptly named area and ballpark. They've got the Oklahoma Sports Hall of Fame in the left field corner up on the club level. Among other features, the 0-1. Swing and a foul back into the mitt. Robinson squeezes it for strike number 2. Of course, I think one of the coolest things about this ballpark are the couple of hotels beyond the outfield fence. And no, the hotels themselves are just normal, but the parking garage for one of them overlooks the left field corner, and there are always fans on the top floor watching the game. 0-2 breaking ball, hit on the ground to short, backing up is Miller. He fields, throws to second for one, the turn and throw to first is in time. Hernaez grounds into a 6-4-3 inning-ending double play. And a threat averted for the Comets. No runs, no hits, no errors, and one left. After 5.5, it's the Aviators and the Comets tied at 5.
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0: 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Matt Nebert here at Chickasaw Bricktown Ballpark in Oklahoma City. Bottom of the sixth, all tied at five. The Aviators and the Comets trying to separate themselves as Hyesung Kim leads off against Domingo Robles. And the first pitch to the Korean second baseman is taken high and tight for ball one. Ben Kasparis walked a pair and looked like he was going to be in some really tricky stuff in the sixth inning, but Errol Hernández ended the threat with a 6-4-3 double play ball. The 1-0 to Kim is swung on and grounded to second. Picked up on three hops by Drew Swift. He'll flip it underhand at Manessas standing on the bag at first. One second baseman rolls over to another. And there's one out and the base is empty here in inning number six. Jack Sawinski, 0-for-1 with a pair of walks thus far tonight, getting ready to bat. Give you an extra minute or two on our 10 Wings trivia question. Who has the most hits in Major League history between two brothers? Give you a hint, although I don't think it is going to help. They are both from Oklahoma. First pitch from Robles. That's down and away. Sawinski takes ball one. Braden Nett started and went 2 1/3 innings. He's yet to pitch into the fifth at all this year. James Gonzalez then went the next inning in 2/3 before giving way to Domingo Robles, who's in his second inning of work. The 1-0 to Sawinski. Swung on, popped up down the third base side. Coming in from left is Dickey. Going back from third is Muncy. As he runs into the corner, he runs out of room, and it lands into the netting for a foul ball. Sawinski, in the 9 games since the All-Star break, is 6 out of 24. Now 6 out of 25 with the flyout in his first at-bat today. Originally from the Chicago area, the Padres picked him up in the 15th round back in 2016. Traded from the Padres to the Pirates back in 2021. He was with Pittsburgh until midway through last year. He was on their opening day roster. In fact, was up and down between the Pirates and their AAA affiliate in Indianapolis all year long. This is his first season with any other team in the major leagues. He's been up and down a little bit with the Dodgers. Here comes the 1-1 from Domingo Robles. Inside, Sawinski backs away from ball two. In fact, he was claimed off waivers back on February 21st and outrighted to the Comets. He's hitting .286 against left-handers this year. One of the top power bats in the league. He's ahead 2-1 as Domingo Robles comes set. With nobody in the bullpen behind him, here's his 22nd pitch. That's inside. It goes off the glove of Lavastida and rolls all the way to the backstop. Ball three goes all the way to the netting. Sawinski is one of two Comets with 20 home runs along with James Tibbs III. He's also third in the league in RBIs. Next pitch inside, and it's ball four to the left-hand batting right fielder. It's his third consecutive plate appearance ending in a walk. And what's interesting is the previous two ended with him on third but not able to come around and score. So he goes on first as the go-ahead run. And Robles trying to take a page out of the Kasparis handbook and get out of a jam with a double play here. Ryan Fitzgerald, 1-for-2 with the walk thus far, settling in from the left again. The third baseman creeping in. He swings and pops one up right to the shortstop, Hernández. He lets it bounce. He feeds second for one. Swift throw to the bag at first. It's in time. Heads-up baseball by Darryl Hernández. And it is an inning-ending 6-4-3 double play. Turns the sixth into a 1-2-3 frame. And we go to the seventh with the score tied at 5 between Las Vegas and Oklahoma City.
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0: Jose Rodriguez on the mound to throw for the Comets as we go to the seventh inning. Mexican-born right-hander at 6'6", 200 pounds, a tall drink of water at 25 years old. And he'll face off against the 5'9 designated hitter Michael Stefanik to lead off the seventh in a 5-5 tied-up game. Oklahoma City, the victim of a double play ball in the bottom of the sixth inning. Same deal for the Aviators in the top of the frame. Rodriguez with herky-jerk mechanics rocks and fires on a first-pitch fastball. Almost like Tim Lincecum when he drops the ball. He turns all the way to the backside like a Louis Tiant-style arm. He does so here, and the 0-1 to Stefanik backs him away and sends him to the ground. Look out as that one went up and in. Rodriguez becomes the fourth pitcher of the game. Ben Kasparius in a scoreless sixth. Walked a pair, but that was it. One pitch to Mike Stefanik. That's a strike at the top of the zone. Slider at 84 makes it. One ball, two strikes. With OKC, Rodriguez is 2-1 with a 3.86 ERA. In 11 games, including two starts, he's lasted 14 innings. 15 strikeouts to 8 walks. He's ahead 1-2 here as he fires. And Stefanik takes a call. Strike three on a changeup. He knew it right away. So far, so good for Rodriguez. And it brings up Ryan Lavastida with one out and the base is empty. All right, our Ted Weens trivia question. The most hits in Major League Baseball between two brothers, none other than Paul and Lloyd Wehner, who between them had over 4,500 hits. Make it 5,500 hits at the Major League level. First pitch to Lava. Down the middle, fastball called for a strike. Paul and Lloyd Wehner. Two brothers, Big Poison and Little Poison, played for the Pirates most of the 20s and the 30s, especially the latter half of the 1920s, but definite legends. A half hour east of here, Hera, Oklahoma, where they were born. Next pitch from Rodriguez up and away, and it's a called ball one. Meanwhile, Lavastida, who is hitless tonight, has grounded out twice and struck out in his only other at-bat. 5-5, the tied-up game here in the seventh. Lavastida taking all the way, watches a changeup over the inside for a called strike, and it's quickly one ball and two strikes. Between the two brothers, 5,611 hits. The answer to our Ted Weens trivia question, Paul and Lloyd Wehner. And I did look it up. If you were to drive from Chickasaw Bricktown Ballpark to the heart of Hera, Oklahoma, it's less than a half hour to the east. Rodriguez's 2-2 changeup in the dirt. Rather 1-2 now, the count of two balls and two strikes. Rodriguez started the year on the injured list and didn't make his first appearance until June the 3rd. That was with the Complex League Dodgers. And a 2-2 fastball knocked straight down in between the legs of Robinson, who's all right. Now, Rodriguez is yet to make his Major League debut, but injury, I would say, delaying the inevitable. He's huge. He's got really weird mechanics, just so hard to hit against. Opponent's only hitting 226 against him in his career. 2-2 again, and it's outside. Count goes full. Romero went 4 1/3. McDermott got the next two outs. Ben Kasparius then retired three before Jose Rodriguez took the mound here in the top of the seventh inning pre-stretch break. With one out, bases empty. Here's the 3-2 pitch. Fouled straight down again as Robinson had that one deflect off of him on the way by. Rodriguez coming back from a torn ACL. That was the injury that cost him the majority of the early part of the year. And for pitchers, there's a number of ways you can injure your knee. Meanwhile, another payoff pitch. Outside, ball four, barely. Lavastida reaches first for the first time tonight. And it brings up Brian Buelvas with a go-ahead run on base and one down. And Buelvas already having a productive night. A single, a homer, and a strikeout, three at-bats. Right-hand batting center fielder tonight trying to put more of an impact on this game. Big lead for Lavastida. There he goes. First pitch, fastball called high. The throw to second. He got him. Lavastida caught stealing for the fourth time this year. Caught stealing 2-4 on the putout at second. And just like that, the bases are empty in front of Brian Buelvas. It was a good break. Lavastida jumped early and had a big lead, but just a perfect throw from Chucky Robinson behind the dish. One catcher nabs another for out number two. The pitch was a ball. The next one on the way, also a ball off the outside. Rodriguez pitched twice in the road trip against Sacramento. Gave up a total of one run on three hits with a couple of strikeouts and a combined 2 1/3 innings. 2-1 pitch. Hit in the air, high down the right field line. Sawinski comes in. He works towards the corner, but he runs out of room as it bounces in amongst the fans. 2-1 the count to Brian Buelvas. Rodriguez on rehab with the Complex League Dodgers in Arizona from the 3rd through the 14th of June. 4 appearances, 5 1/3 innings. Gave up just 2 runs on 2 hits while striking out 10. 2-1 slider outside, and Buelvas goes ahead 3-1 here. Rodriguez throws four-seamer, slider, changeup predominantly. Comes set and fires crossbody here on 3-1. An elevated fastball misses up for ball four. And despite the fact that there were 2 outs and nobody on, it's the second consecutive walk thanks to the caught stealing. 5-5 the tie. Now it's Buelvas on for the third time in 4 plate appearances to represent the go-ahead run. Jared Dickey with a chance to give the Aviators their first lead of the night. He's 1-for-2 with a base hit and a walk mixed in there. The only left-handed batter for Fran Reardon tonight taps in. And here's the first pitch from Rodriguez. It'll come after a throw to first. Buelvas diving back in head first and safely. Lefties have hit Rodriguez a lot better in his short sample size. A 308 batting average to lefties as opposed to a 185 mark for right-handed batters against him. First pitch to the lefty, Dickey. Swing and a bouncer to first. Picked up on 2 hops by James Tibbs, the third. He'll step backwards and touch first base himself on a 3 unassisted ground out. No runs, no hits, no errors, and a couple of walks. One man stranded on for the Aviators in the seventh. And after 6.5 frame, we've reached the stretch break, all tied at 5 between the Aviators and the Comets.
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0: series has been back and forth. And as the Comets get ready to bat coming out of the seventh inning stretch, it'll be against Gustavo Rodriguez. Big right-hander out of Venezuela onto the mound after two innings scoreless from Domingo Robles. Two innings, no runs, two hits, one walk, one strikeout for the left-hander Robles. 24 pitches, 16 strikes. He'll leave with a no decision and give way to the 25-year-old right-hander Gustavo Rodriguez. He'll flip the switch, hitting Noah Miller back to the left-hand side where he has struggled this year. Miller tonight, 1-for-3 overall. He takes a first pitch fastball down and in, and the seventh continues. Rodriguez behind, 1-0. So far in four outings, he's been charged for one run in 6 1/3 innings, and he gives up a fly ball down the left field line and into the bleacher seats for strike one. Rodriguez just continuing on what was an outstanding year last year, a 2.27 ERA for Las Vegas. You figure his big league debut is imminent. There's a changeup. There's strike two. It's 1-2 to Miller. So Net, Gonzalez, Robles, and Gonzalez. Rodriguez, I should say. And Gustavo here pitching as the fourth arm used by Fran Reardon and company tonight. Out of the full wind, here's the pitch. Swung on and belted high in the air, deep to right center. Ornelas into the gap. The right fielder makes the call. It'll battle with the wind to make the catch for route number one. And Miller got under a slider on the hands there. Just kind of muscled it into right center field, but Ornelas up to task defensively. Playing his fourth different position in five games as an Aviator, but he's looked solid at all of them. Brings up Chucky Robinson, the third-generation pro ball player. Both his dad and his grandpa had some brief stints in the minors. And a pitch inside starts him out 1-0 in his fourth at bat. The catcher has homered, walked, and struck out so far in this one. Now he is Chuck Robinson the third. He just goes by Chucky. He'll swing and tip this one off the end of the bat straight back for strike one here. His grandfather was signed by the White Sox in the 1960s and played one season. Ironically enough, did not play in the minors, went straight to the big leagues. And his dad, also Chuck, played in the Cubs system in the early 90s. Chucky, also known as Baby Chuck, watches high. You got Baby Chuck, Little Chuck, and Big Chuck. Now, if Chucky Robinson names his son Chuck, I don't know. You go Baby-er Chucky? That's the fastball. Clips the outside. It goes two balls and two strikes. Whatever you call him, he's hitting well. Two-run homer was a frozen rope line drive to left field in the second. Here's the final batter faced by Net. He took a walk. The 2-2 from Rodriguez. Fought off the other way into the seats down the right field line, and the AB continues. Chucky was originally drafted by the Astros in 2016. 21st round pick by them. Former Southern Mississippi catcher. Here comes another 2-2. He drives it the other way again with some pop, but it fades into the seats once more. 2-2, the count. Made his major league debut on August 24th, 2022. Got his first hit on that day and was replaced by a pinch hitter. Another 2-2 from Rodriguez, and it's a breaking ball just a bit low. Count goes full at 3-2. Robinson's been with the Reds, the White Sox, the Angels, the Dodgers, the Braves, and now back to the Dodgers this year. Here's the payoff, and it's outside, ball four. Second walk worked by Robinson tonight puts him on first base as the game's go-ahead run. And with one out and one on, here's Alec Thomas. Thomas out of the leadoff spot, doubled in his last at-bat back in the fifth inning. Prior to that, he was 0-for-3. Rodriguez sets. Here's the first pitch. And it's on the outside. A fastball rung up for strike one. Middle infield, double play depth, including Hernández, who's almost behind the bag at second. Muncy pulled well away from the third base line. Thomas takes down, and the count goes even. Of course, Thomas, a former Diamondback farmhand, made it to the big leagues with Arizona on May 8th of 2022. He's kind of bounced around a little bit over the last couple of years. Thomas now with the Dodgers AAA club. Takes inside. Two balls and one strike from Gustavo Rodriguez. This is his first year outside of the Dodgers organization, or outside of the D-backs organization, I should say. And the left-hand batter takes up and away, and it's three balls and one strike from Gustavo Rodriguez. I mean, there's a lot to like for Thomas. He's all left-handed. He was traded over on the 12th of May. He's ahead here. Here's the kick and the pitch from Rodriguez. A swing and a foul ball straight back. And the count now full of 3-2. Thomas has represented his mother's home country of Mexico in a couple different international competitions, including the World Baseball Classic. He was traded over for cash on May 12th. Rodriguez comes set. Robinson off first and one out. He throws in that direction, and Meneses, not even really on the bag, just kind of near it, has to shuffle over and make the tag. Rodriguez, no threat to run. Maybe a couple of steps off the base, if that. Gustavo hopes for a ground ball here as he sets. And now the 3-2 again. Swung on and bounced to first, but it's foul. Meneses hunched over, picks it up on the second hop in front of the coaching box, and will throw it over the netting into the seats. So the D-backs traded, or rather, yeah, they did trade him, but it was after they designated him for assignment a couple of days earlier. This year with the Diamondbacks, he was hitting just 181. All tied at five here in the bottom of the seventh. Another 3-2 on the way. Swing and a miss. Strike three. 96 blown right past the swinging Thomas for out number two. A little bit of extra hot sauce on that offering from Gustavo for the out. So in a tie game, every pitch has more of an impact, especially as you get late. And it brings up Zach Earhart following the one-out strikeout. Earhart has reached in three of his four plate appearances. A single, a double, a walk, and a strikeout. Right-handed batter, watching all the way, takes a first pitch fastball up and in. Earhart, the DH tonight, ranked as high as the number 18 prospect in the Dodgers organization by MLB Pipeline. He watches a strike here to even things up. Red Sox picked him in the 13th round out of high school back in 2021, but he decided to honor his commitment to Oklahoma State. They got him in the 4th round 3 years later. He takes a strike, and it's quickly 1-2. He was involved in the trade along with James Tibbs for Dustin May. That sent the pair of them to L.A. from Boston. Earhart thought of as a kind of a fourth outfield platoon type. Think Colby Thomas with a little bit less pop. But he's been a quick and effective base stealer in his time. An average at worst on defense. Gustavo set. Here's the 1-2. And it's in the dirt. Ball bouncing and bringing up some dust from the left-handed batter's box as Lavastida blocks it. Five runs, seven hits, no errors for Las Vegas. Five runs, nine hits, no errors as well for the Comets as of yet. Bottom of the seventh, two outs, and Robinson on first with two out, or two down, I should say. Score tied at five. Here's the 2-2, and it's outside. Three balls and two strikes. So as you would expect, with the count full and two down, Robinson will get the advantage of breaking with the pitch. And if Earhart reaches, Ryan Ward waits in the on-deck circle. There goes the runner. The payoff pitch fouled straight back. So we get to try that one again. Jose Rodriguez got out of the seventh inning quickly and easily enough for the Comets, needing just 18 pitches to do so, and it looks like he'll have the next inning as well. No action in the bullpen beyond the fence and left. Let's try it again. Another 3-2 delivery from Rodriguez. Up high, ball four. Second walk of the inning puts two runners on with two down as Robinson slows up and saunters into second base. So Rodriguez has worked himself into the jam. See if he can work himself out of one here with Ward stepping in now. Gustavo is 6'3", but he looks a lot taller with the pant legs pulled up high. Unveiling the bright orange socks. First pitch to Ward on the way, and it's ripped down the right field line. That'll fall in the corner for a base hit. Robinson gets the wave around third. He comes in to score without a throw. And on a two-out RBI single, Ryan Ward has given the Comets the lead again. That's where the walks will come back to get you. Earhart goes first to third. Robinson scores from second. Well-placed hit by Ward down the right field line. It's his second hit. Second run batted in on the day. He is one shy of 50 on the year. And it's now 6-5 Comets in the home half of the seventh inning. OKC also the first to 10 hits tonight. And that RBI single brings up James Tibbs the third. First pitch swinging, he hits one in the air to center. Right there is Buelvas. He takes two steps backwards before making the catch on a hard hit line drive out. But the Comets strike for a run on one hit and two walks. There are no errors and two stranded on in the inning. But the one run has made the difference in the game. A Ryan Ward RBI single has given the Comets a lead. After seven full, OKC 6, Las Vegas 5.
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5: I wish I was a little bit taller. I wish I was a baller. I wish I had a girl who looked good, I would call her. Wish I had a rabbit in a hat with a bat, a 6'4".
0: Top of the eighth inning, top of the Aviators lineup to lead things off as Drew Swift takes a first pitch fastball for a strike from Jose Rodriguez. 6-5 Comets as Rodriguez was chomping at the bit to get back out there. And the last out was recorded on the line drive out from Tibbs. He was the first man onto the field. There was another fastball for his strike, and it's quickly 0-2 to Drew Swift in a one-run game. I mean, he was throwing his warm-up tosses before the Aviators' outfield had even got to the dugout. So he was definitely ready to go. And the 0-2 on the way is swung on and hit on a big bounce to short. Second hop picked up by Miller, who sets the feet and throws to first in time. So the Aviators down a run now have just five outs left to give in a game that was tied at five from inning number five on. Rodriguez has yet to give up a hit, but he walked two in the seventh inning. He was the benefactor of a caught stealing and a great defensive play at first by Tibbs. Rodriguez ready to go in the first pitch to Max Muncy. That's just inside as he missed on a slider. Rodriguez, affectionately called Tibu by his teammates. It's an abbreviation for the Spanish word for shark. A big tattoo of a shark on his left forearm, the reason. Check swing on a pitch outside. Muncy able to hold up, and it goes two balls and no strikes. Rodriguez's dad, also Jose, played professionally in Mexico and was an executive in the Mexican League. He was the former GM of the Guerreros de Oaxaca. Once he swings and slaps one the other way, foul. Two balls and one strike, the count to the right-hand batting third baseman. First game out of six tonight. Tomorrow night, 7:05 Central, 5:05 Pacific first pitch. Jen Schwong takes the hill. A high leg kick for Rodriguez, and the 2-1 pitch inside nearly knocks Muncy on the hip. He's able to evade it for ball three. Jen Schwong, 2-4 with a 7.6 ERA against Landon Knack, the right-hander who is without a decision. And an ERA just south of 4 for OKC. 3-1 on the way. And it's all the way to the backstop over the head of Muncy for ball four. Muncy did what you're supposed to do there. He put the bat down as that one went by his head. That play you see so often at the little league level where the batter will duck the head but keep the bat above the head and above the helmet, I should say, and it'll sometimes result in a foul ball or even worse, a ball put in play accidentally. So a one-out walk puts Muncy on as the tying run. Brings up Jonathan Ornelas as the go-ahead run in the top half of inning number 8. Rodriguez with the first pitch fastball well outside. Robinson, I should say. The catcher diving to his right to knock it down. Since striking out in the first inning, Jonathan Ornelas has yet to be retired. He's doubled, walked, and been hit by a pitch in 3 plate appearances. Second baseman Kim behind the bag in double play depth. Rodriguez with the herky-jerk delivery throws high, 2-0. I mean, he does a great job of concealing the ball until he throws it. It's like a right-handed Dontrell Willis in a way. Doesn't quite have as violent of a snap in terms of the rotation of the hips, but it's still very similar. He throws a slider that just misses high, and Ornelas ahead of 3-0. I mean, think of right-handed Tim Lincecum and Dontrell Willis mashup. Maybe a little Louis Tiant mixed in there. That's what you got for Jose Rodriguez. Muncy off first with one down. Here's the 3-0. Right down Broadway on a fastball at 93 for strike one. And the throw to first from the catcher gets into right field. Muncy on his horse around second. He's going to get into third base, standing in safely on a throwing error. Robinson tried to be casual about it, but as he threw it by James Tibbs III, Muncy off to the races, able to advance 180 feet. Whoa, that came out of nowhere. And with less than 2 outs, that's huge, because now for Ornelas with the count of 3-1, all he needs to do is put something in the outfield. Infield draws in all the way around, and he now calls time and steps out, getting into it back and forth now with Matt Blackburrow. I think he was close to getting called for a pitch clock violation, but instead he called time. Now he gets back in from the right ahead of the 3-1. Rodriguez set, and the right-hander's delivery on the way. Outside, ball four, ball to the backstop. Here comes Muncy, the throw to the plate, he's safe, and we are tied at 6. Not only was it ball four, but on the second pitch, unabated to the backstop, Rodriguez brings in Muncy from third to tie it. What a weird sequence of events to get the game all knotted up here in the 8th. And that's going to do it for Rodriguez. What a final pitch. What a final sequence if you're going to get bounced from the game. Ornelas down at first. Now is the go-ahead run in the top half of the 8th inning. And Rodriguez is going to be lifted after an inning in the third. Joey Meneses to face off against a new arm coming into the game. We'll be back after this pitching change timeout with the score all tied at 6 with one out and one on here in the top of the 8th inning.
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2: Nick Robertson into the game for the Oklahoma City Comets. The big guy at 6'6", 235 gets set to face off against Joey Meneses. Here in a 6-6 tie, Jonathan Ornelas off first is the go-ahead run. First pitch swinging, Meneses hits a ground ball up the middle. Diving to make the stop is Miller. The feed of the bag at second, not in time. Kim stretched out like a first baseman, but Ornelas, who was hustling all the way, able to beat it out. And Meneses, who will get credit for an infield single, moves the go-ahead run into scoring position on the first pitch he sees. His first hit of the night is going to extend his hitting streak to 11 games and his on-base streak to 15. Terrell Hernandez ready to go with one out and two runners on here in the top half of inning number 8. He squares to bunt. He'll pull it back on a pitch missing outside. And it's 1-0 from Robertson. Former James Madison Duke, a Roanoke, Virginia native. Pitching for the 10th time as an Oklahoma City Comet this year. He sets and deals. No square around here from Darryl Barrels Hernandez. Instead, he takes high. 2-0 now the count. In 9 1/3 innings, Robertson has been stellar, nearly perfect here at AAA this year. One run on 3 hits in nearly 10 innings of work. 2-0 on the way. Hernandez watches a chest-high fastball, rung up for strike one. Robertson started the year with AA Tulsa. Called up on June 23rd, and he's yet to look back. Jose Rodriguez responsible for the go-ahead run off a second. And a 2-1 pitch and on a bouncer to third. Grabbed by Fitzgerald. He throws to second. It's over Kim's head and into right field. Here comes Ornelas. He scores all the way from second base. And the Aviators, for the first time tonight, lead it. It's a 7-6 game in the 8th. Fielder's choice for Hernandez, so no RBI. And Fitzgerald, obviously with one out in a tie game, made the right move there, feeding the bag at second, but he just airmailed it. No chance for Hesong Kim, who's listed at 5'10", but maybe an inch or two shorter. And that run is charged to Rodriguez, and he's now on the hook. Give you his final line in just a second. But first, here's Michael Stefanik against David Robertson. Swing and a line drive, punch down the right field corner. Zawinski to the gap, and he makes the catch. Throw back to second base with Meneses breaking on contact, but it's not in time. Nick Robertson gets Michael Stefanik to line out. And there's two away here in the 8th inning. So again, Rodriguez, the pitcher of record as of now, allowing 2 runs without giving up a hit. In an inning and a third, he walked 4 with 2 of them coming in to score. He struck out 1 on 31 pitches, 14 of them for strikes. And just looking out into the Aviators' bullpen beyond the fence in right field, there is somebody up and throwing. It is a lefty, and it is Ben Bowden. As it stands, Gustavo Rodriguez, the pitcher of record for Las Vegas. Here's Brian Lavastida. Takes a first pitch slider just inside. Robertson trying to fade it in through the front door, but no dice. And it's 1-0. Robertson signed a minor league deal with the Dodgers back in January after spending last year between the Royals and the Astros system. Throws a breaking ball outside, and it's 2-0. Combined numbers last year, 43 minor league appearances, all in AAA. 2-2 record and a 4-3 ERA. Much, much better numbers this year. His ERA under 1 in 31 combined appearances. Here's the 2-0. Pavastita checks the swing on a pitch high. He's well ahead now. 3 balls and no strikes to the right-hand batting catcher. Lava's 5-game hitting streak in jeopardy as he's 0-3 with a walk. And ahead 3-0, you would assume he'd take a pitch. He does, and it's up and in for ball 4. So while he may not get another at-bat, that hit streak may come to an end. But Lavastida with back-to-back walks in 2 at-bats, and that'll load him up. Bases full of Aviators for Brian Huelvas as Chucky Robinson.

0: Robinson goes out to talk to David Robertson. Another chance for Brian Buelvas. And as I mentioned, the Aviators had not led until this eighth inning. And a lot of times you'll see it where a team is down, and once they start scoring against a bullpen, they're able to really garner a lot of that momentum and continue it. Meneses on third, Hernández on second, and Lavastida off of first. Buelvas with a multi-hit game already, a homer and a two RBI single. Just looking down at the scorecard, he's the only Aviator with multiple hits. Got eight in total, but lead at 7-6. First pitch to Buelvas, outside on a fastball. Righty on righty, and it's 1-0. Buelvas ramping his average up to 253 tonight. Next pitch on the way, and he takes it all the way on a changeup cutting in through the back door. Over a foot of horizontal break on a pitch that started outside. Robertson set the big righties, 1-1 pitch. A twisting ground ball poke fouled on the first base side for strike two. Las Vegas on top, 7-6, despite the fact that they're being out hit 10-8. Brian Buelvas is the eighth batter of the inning. The eighth batter in the order. It's inning number eight. 1-2. Here's the kick and the pitch. Outside, Robertson fades one away. A well-traveled right-hander, Nick Robertson. Don't want to get him confused with David Robertson again. He'll come set here on 2-2 with the bases loaded. The pitch down and away. 3-2 the count. So with two outs, all three runners are going to break on this full count delivery. And from an SS off third, he's got to keep his head on a swivel. He leads off well in foul ground. There go the runners. The payoff delivery. Swung on and popped up. Shallow to center. Sprinting in come Alec Thomas. He slows up. He reaches up. And he makes the catch to retire the side. But the damage done in inning number eight for Las Vegas. They scored two runs on a whopping one hit and three walks. There was one error and the bases left loaded. After 7.5 innings, the Aviators lead it for the first time. Las Vegas 7, OKC 6.
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0: late stages tonight. We go to the bottom of the eighth inning. And Las Vegas on top after scoring two in the top of the frame. 7-6. Las Vegas on top of Oklahoma City here in the first game of six. And they'll give the ball to Ben Bowden to try to keep the score where it currently stands. Bowden, the left-hander, in behind Gustavo Rodriguez, who in one inning of work allowed one run on one hit and two walks. He struck out one. 28 pitches for Gustavo, 16 of them for strikes. And because of the offense here in the top of the eighth, he stands to gain a win if Las Vegas can hold on. Announced attendance of just shy of 5,000 tonight, 4,987, the announced crowd. Just about all of them still in their seats as Hyesung Kim leads things off against the lefty, Ben Bowden. First pitch on the way to the Korean infielder, and it's a strike on a fastball. Bowden, so far on the year, is 1-1 with a 5.6 ERA as an Aviator. This is his 32nd appearance, putting him one over his appearance total from last year with the Aviators. The 0-1. Kim takes in the dirt, and the count goes even. Bowden has struck out 43 and walked 14 in his 35-plus innings of work, and the league batting a combined 265 against him. Muncy at third, even with the bag, now backs away. And the 1-1 breaking ball tips straight back on a slider. One ball, two strikes to Kim. Kim batting fifth tonight is hitless. A couple of strikeouts and a couple of groundouts for the second baseman wearing number six. Now with two strikes, everybody in the infield backs away. And the 1-2 on the way from Bowden. Got him swinging. Fastball blown right by him. And it's the third strikeout tonight for Hyesung Kim. Comets as a team have struck out seven times, three of them from their left-hand batting second baseman. That's the first time he struck out on a fastball, however. With one out of the bases empty here in the bottom of the eighth, it brings up Jack Suwinski. He flied out to right in the first to retire the side, and then has walked in his three plate appearances since. Lefty on lefty with one out, and Suwinski swings, hits a bouncing ball up the middle. Right behind the bag goes Hernández. Shortstop fields, throws, and it's in time to first base. Good play by Daryl Hernández. Makes everything look so casual, but that throw is a rocket across the infield. That's what happens when you've got great footwork. Two up and two away with the Aviators on top 8-7. And here comes Ryan Fitzgerald. Another lefty against Ben Bowden. Fitzgerald against left-hand hitting or pitching this year, however, batting 351. First pitch to him. A ground ball right to Hernández at short. He fields on one hop. He throws to first, and it's a 6-3 inning-ending groundout. Bowden comes in and does the trick. A 1-2-3 frame that he spun up on just six pitches. Zeroes across for the Comets, and as we go to the ninth, Las Vegas 7, OKC 6.
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0: Left-hander Ronan Kopp, spelled K-O-P-P, on to throw for the Oklahoma City Comets as we go to the ninth inning. Las Vegas on top 7-6 thanks to a two-run eighth their last time up. In fact, the only Aviator that did not bat in the two-run eighth inning was Jared Dickey. So that means he'll lead things off against the left-hander Kopp. Kopp comes in behind Nick Robertson, who got the final two outs of the eighth inning. No runs charged to Robertson on one hit and one walk with no strikeouts. He threw 16 pitches. Seven of them were for strikes. Kopp against Dickey to start the inning, and the high leg kick brings home the first pitch fastball. It takes a bounce for ball one. The California native, Ronan Kopp, stands 6'7 and tips the scales at 250 pounds. I mean, this is a gigantic human being. Been with the Dodgers since they picked him up in the 12th round in 2021 out of junior college. The 1-0 to JD is taken for a strike. Dickey batting ninth tonight is 1-for-3 with a base hit and a walk. Meanwhile, Kopp, the bearded left-hander, is 2-2 with an 8.37 ERA and 32 prior appearances. Here's the 1-1. And it's outside, ball two. In 33 and a third, 33 strikeouts, but 35 walks for Kopp. It's been the big reason why he hasn't been able to get to the big leagues yet. Wasn't an issue for him in years past, just looking at the career numbers. 2-1 fastball, swung on it, missed, strike two. I mean, last year, just for example, between Tulsa and Oklahoma City, he had 91 strikeouts to just 42 walks. So the walks really rearing their ugly head this year, his sixth as a pro. He's ahead of Jared Dickey with the leadoff man Drew Swift due in next. And here comes the 2-2 from the lefty. In the dirt, Dickey able to hold up on a check swing to bring the count full. In pretty true numbers in terms of the left-right splits, as you would imagine for a big lefty like Kopp. Right-handed batters batting 301 against him, but the left-hander is hitting just 214. Dickey, the only lefty in the lineup, steers him down. And here's the 3-2 pitch. Check swing on a pitch outside. Called ball four, and on the appeal to third, no swing, says Brandon Mission. So for the Aviators, who have taken a boatload of walks today, that's another one. In fact, that's the 13th walk of the game. Wow. It's one of those ones you don't really realize until you look down at the scorecard. 13 walks, unbelievable. Aviators do lead by just one. Here's Drew Swift. After the walk, a first pitch fastball for a strike thrown in there by Ronan Kopp. 13 is the most walks that the Aviators have taken in a game this year, but it's a number they've reached twice previously. Here comes the 0-1 on the way. Check that, a throw to first instead. Swift, meanwhile, batting at the top of the order, took one of those 13 walks, and it was all the way back to lead off the game in the first inning. Comets, as a staff, have issued a ton of walks this year. The runner on the move, the pitch is a ball, the throw to second, on the money, but he's safe. Hyesung Kim applied the tag, but when it hit the shoulder of Dickey, it bounced out, and he's going to be safe on his fourth steal in five tries. You know, much like on the game of football, got to maintain the catch through the process, or in this case, the tag. So that stolen base is big. And yeah, it got tied up with Kim, and the ball popped out. On the second look in the replay. Comets pitching actually has issued the most walks in the league by a pretty wide margin. Swift takes a fastball over the inside, and it's 1-2. Coming into today, they had been one of just three teams in the league to issue 500 walks on the year. With 13 today, they've got 547 walks on the year. A 1-2 pitch. Inside, Swift lifts the hands over top of ball two. I mean, by comparison, Aviators pitching has walked 10 again, but that still puts them at 482, the Comets at 547. 2-2 pitch to Drew Swift is swung on and hit on a big bounce right to the second baseman. Kim, he fields, comes down with it, and throws Drew Swift out at first. Meanwhile, on the play, Dickey goes second to third. One out and a very important insurance runner standing at third base. Drew Swift, if he is indeed done for the night, hitting, is 1-for-5 with a walk. One out, one on. Aviators lead at 7-6 in the ninth. Brings up Max Muncy, who has walked three times tonight. Again, Aviators pitching has now issued 10 walks for the third time in a calendar week. They still lead it. Infield in with one down. Here's the first pitch to Muncy. Takes a slider down by the ankles, and it's ball one. Ronan Kopp. In his first year strictly with Oklahoma City. Kind of slowly and methodically moving his way up through the Dodgers organization. And he bounces a breaking ball here. 2-0 to Muncy. In fact, last year, 2025, it was the first time that Kopp had been promoted midseason since 2022. So 23 at Great Lakes with the Loons. 2024 with the Tulsa Drillers in the Texas League. Muncy takes all the way and watches a bounced fastball. Ronan Kopp wearing number 57. He's behind Max Muncy wearing number 10 by a three ball to no strike margin. Kopp in his 33rd appearance on the year. Sets and deals. Inside ball four. Muncy has now taken four walks in the game. And it's 14 free passes issued by OKC pitching. It's been something they've struggled with all year, but this is the most walks the Aviators have taken in a game in 2026. That last free pass will bring out David Anderson, and the game drags along. Jonathan Ornelas gets ready to bat with runners on the corners and one out. And it's interesting, just watching on the replay feed, looked more like a conversation between Kopp and the pitching coach than normally a pitching coach will come out. He's the one doing the talking, but this one looked like there was a little bit of back and forth. And sometimes in that situation, you would assume that it's not as friendly of a conversation as you might want, but Kopp had a smile. So did David Anderson as he left the hill. And here comes Ornelas with runners on the corners and one down. Las Vegas on top, 7-6 in the ninth. We've got Aviators action in the bullpen. I'll tell you about that in a moment. First pitch to the right-hand batting right fielder. That's a strike over the inside. Infield about halfway in all the way around. Andrew Bash, wearing number 30. Getting warm for the Aviators beyond the fence and right. As it currently stands, it would be a save situation in a one-run game. Here's the 0-1. In the dirt. Count goes even. I mean, in this game, likely to have some superlatives one way or another. Definitely going to look at who has taken the most walks in a game this year with four. Max Muncy now tying Brett Harris for the most in the game for the Aviators. Swing and a foul ball straight back off the end of the bat makes it 1-2. That was all the way back on March 31st, ironically enough, also against Oklahoma City, where Brett Harris took four walks against the Comets. Harris now in the Red Sox organization with their AAA affiliate in Worcester after being traded. The 1-2 pitch, fouled straight down, ouch, off the front foot of Ornelas. And Brett Harris, in 12 games with Worcester, just taking a look at his numbers, a .282 batting average, although he does have a pair of home runs and 11 RBIs in 39 games.
4: Thank you.
0: 7-6 Aviators in the top of the ninth. Dickey off of third. Max Muncy off of first after his fourth walk of the contest. One ball, two strikes the count. The bearded lefty Ronan Kopp sets checking first. He'll turn and fire to the dish. 1-2, foul straight back again. And in the bottom of the ninth inning, it looks like it'll be Bash, and for the time being, it looks like it'll be a save op. Miller, Robinson, Thomas, the 8-9-1 batters, will get it going for the Comets. Of course, Ornelas and then Meneses behind him are going to try and extend that lead. They'd love it to not be a safe spot. Take all the pressure off of Bash. First and foremost, the 1-2 from Kopp. Swung on, lined up the middle. That's through into center field for a base hit. Dickey comes in to score, and Las Vegas now on top, 8-6 in the ninth inning. Ornelas with his sixth RBI since joining the roster, and that's now five straight plate appearances where he's reached base. Muncy up to second on the one-out RBI single by Ornelas. His 45th RBI in the year total. Speaking of, here's a guy who's almost doubled that. In fact, Joey Meneses' next run batted in will be number 90. One for three tonight with a walk and a strikeout. Lefty on righty with runners on first and second. First pitch from Kopp to Meneses. Swung on, poked foul down the third baseline. Aviators have been a very good team, not only on the road where they've got a league-best 32-17 record, but on the road in tight games. Meneses swings and pops one straight back. That'll land in amongst the fans for strike two. And it's no longer a one-run game, but it's worth noting that the Aviators are 14-5 in games decided by a run. And the game's tied after six. They're just 5-3. The 0-2 on the way from left-hander Ronan Kopp. And it's inside, backs Meneses away on a foot-high breaking ball. Las Vegas does indeed hold on. It would be their 27th come-from-behind win on the year. As of now, the Comets out hitting them by a 10-9 margin, but the only thing that matters is the runs, and it's 8-6 Aviators. Kopp with a long, deliberate pause. He fires on 1-2 and misses high on a fastball at 94. And you could hear him give an extra grunt there. Hey, it works in tennis, not always in baseball. 2-2 with two on and one out here in the top of the ninth. Outfield deep against the power batting Joey Meneses. Here's the pitch. Swung on, bounced to short. This could be two. Miller feeds Kim for one. The turn and throw to first is elementary on an inning-ending 6-4-3 double play. Second such twin-killing turn on the night, but the Aviators add on in the ninth inning. They score one run on one hit and two walks with no errors, stranding one. Aviators hope they've done enough, and as we go to the bottom of the ninth, it's Las Vegas 8, OKC 6. Rely.

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0: 8-6 Aviators as we go to the bottom of the ninth inning, and it's Ben Bowden remaining out on the hill for his second inning of work. Bowden fired through a 1-2-3-8 on just six pitches. Why not leave him out there? And what is a save situation for Big Ben? 8-9-1 to lead things off for the Comets. First off, it's the switch hitting infielder Noah Miller. He'll bat from the right against Big Ben. And the first pitch from the Lynn Mass native. That's outside for a ball. Miller so far tonight, one out of four. He's got three flyouts following a second inning base hit. That's one on the way. He's up and away, and it's 2-0. Miller out of Wisconsin. Ben Bowden drafted out of Vanderbilt. And he's trying to close this one down to give the Aviators win number 62 on the 2026 campaign. Bowden three out of three in save opportunities. And this one fouled away. Strike one. Net went 2 1/3. Gonzalez then went the next inning in 2/3. Domingo Robles went two scoreless before giving way to Gustavo Rodriguez. Rodriguez, because of the two runs in the eighth, stands to gain a win if Las Vegas can hold on. 2-1, Bowden lifts and deals. And Miller fouls one away again. Line drive rope down the right field corner. Even the Coast to Coast Fitness scoreboard, and we'll keep you updated on the post-game show when we go through it, but just got word that Brian Servin hit a home run for the A's. Congratulations to Brian, who's made it a 3-0 lead for the Athletics over the Red Sox. Miller checks the swing on a changeup down, and Bowden, who is a big Red Sox fan, has the count full at 3-2 against Miller. Chucky Robinson on deck, Alec Thomas in the hole to lead off the inning. Here's the kick and the payoff pitch. High, ball four. And that puts Miller on a leadoff walk. And with that, that's now 11 walks issued by the Aviators. You combine that with the 14 that they've taken as an offensive unit. That is 25 walks in the game. Pitching coaches, look away from this one. And here comes Chucky Robinson representing the tying run in the bottom of the ninth. Very short lead for Miller. First pitch swinging. Robinson laces one straight back foul. Robinson has taken two of those 11 walks. He's also homered and struck out swinging. And as this game approaches the four-hour mark, Ben Bowden tries to close this one out. Here's the 0-1. Swing and a miss, strike two. 93 blown past Robinson, and it's quickly 0-2. Ronan Kopp got out of the ninth inning on a double play. Bowden would love for routes number 1 and 2 to come in a similar fashion here. He sets, he deals, and the 0-2 to Robinson. High and tight at 94. Bowden trying to close this one out in what would be a multi-inning relief appearance. Would be just the fourth time this year that he had been able to get six outs. 1-2 as he sets at the belt. He kicks, he deals, and Robinson takes high and tight. What's interesting is that Ben Bowden has never been asked to get more than three outs in a game that he's been called on to save. Game 1 out of 6, Fran Ridden trying to save the rest of the arms. He brings home the 2-2 to Robinson. Swing and a miss, strike three. Out number one in the ninth comes on a vicious fastball for strike three. And while Aviators pitching have issued the most walks that they have in any game this year, that's just the eighth strikeout of the night between five different arms. So now he's a double play away from getting out of this one. Only problem is that Alec Thomas absolutely flies. And even though it's a lefty-on-lefty matchup, with Andrew Bash ready to go in the pen, here comes Fran Reardon out to the mound. Now, he is yet to signal out to the bullpen. And as he gets to the hill, he's having a conversation with Ben Bowden. And the vast majority of times he comes out, he makes the move, and he just does now. He got out there, he let Bash through one more pitch, and then pointed with the right hand of the bullpen. So Bowden out. Andrew Bash will come in to try to complete the save. He needs just two outs to do it, And he'll be up against Alec Thomas when we return. Be back after this pitching change timeout. Aviators 8, Comets 6 in the bottom of the ninth inning. Back from Chickasaw Bricktown Ballpark in a moment.
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0: Andrew Bash in to throw with one on and one down in the bottom of the ninth inning. Aviators on top of the Comets, 8-6 in the opening game of this six-game series. Bash comes in against Alec Thomas with Noah Miller on first, following a strikeout to Chucky Robinson from Ben Bonin. Fran Ridden going to the bullpen, and the first pitch Bash throws is swung on and missed by Thomas for strike one. Thomas doubled in the fifth inning. That was against Domingo Robles, but otherwise, he's been kept off the base paths. Two strikeouts and two flyouts thus far. As Andrew Bash comes in his first save opportunity with Las Vegas. Here comes the 0-1 on the way from the right-hander from SoCal. Outside, ball one to Alec Thomas. Ben Bonin went an inning and a third. No runs or hits charged to him. He did walk one while striking out a pair. Had one walk on first base in the form of Noah Miller currently. Bash's 1-1 pitch. Here it is. Thomas squares to bunt, and he makes contact, but fouls it off to the third base side right in front of his own dugout. And now he's in a one-ball, two-strike hole. Definite risk-reward situation there for the speedy outfielder. He also represents the tying run, so while you want to get him on base, you also have to score that run ahead of him, or it doesn't matter. Now Bash can throw anything here on 1-2. He sets, he kicks, he deals. And Thomas hits a dribbling ground ball right back to him. Bash fields. His only play is going to be to first. And he throws Thomas out. Scoring 1-3 on the scorecard at home. Miller up to second. But that out is massive. As Bash is one pitch away from retiring the side and giving the Aviators an 8-6 win in a hard-fought game. Zach Earhart in from the right. Last hopes for the Oklahoma City Comets. He's singled, doubled, walked twice, and struck out. First pitch from Bash. Here it is. There's a breaking ball outside. 1-0. What's interesting is that as it currently stands, Rodriguez is the pitcher of record for both teams. Gustavo for Las Vegas. Jose, the pitcher for the Comets. Here comes the 1-0 from Bash. Outside, another slider for ball two. Bash was with St. Paul, AAA for Minnesota to start the year. And on June 19th, he was signed after being released. The A's picked him up at Auckland into AAA Vegas. He's made 11 outings, 0-1 with a 4.76 earned run average. Time called behind home plate. At Blackburn wanted to make sure he had everyone reset. Runner on second is Noah Miller. And with two outs and a 2-0 count, Bash brings one home. Right down Broadway on a fastball for strike one. Bash in 17 innings as an Aviator, has struck out 17. He's walked 8, but also hit 4 batters. That's been a problem for him, if there has been one. Out of the stretch. Here's his 2-1 delivery on the way. Outside, ball 3. He tried another slider. He's missed with the 3 sliders in this at-bat. And his only fastball that caught a lot of the plate was a strike. Las Vegas trying to hand Oklahoma City their 4th straight loss in a series opening game. 3-1 the pitch. Fastball hit straight back, foul. Held in by the netting, and now the count goes full. Crowded just shy of 5K, gets on their feet. Las Vegas trying to hold on with the tying run, stepping back into the box. Earhart reaches, the powerful Ryan Ward represents the game-winning run. You do not want to see him. This next pitch, imperative for Bash to throw over the plate. He climbs back atop the mound, checking second. He brings the hands together in the set. Here we go, the 3-2 delivery on the way to Earhart. In the dirt, ball 4. Earhart walks, and here comes Ryan Ward as the game's winning run. Two out, two on, and the biggest power threat in the history of this ballpark steps in with a chance to end it with one swing. And for Bash, he's got an opportunity to lock up his first save of the year, but beforehand, here comes Paul Abbott, the Aviator pitching coach, out of the first base dugout. The defending PCL MVP, Ryan Ward, coming off of a 36-homer, 122 RBI campaign last year, and so far tonight he's driven in a pair of runs on his 2 hits. In order, he has walked, doubled home a run, grounded out to first, reached on a fielder's choice hit to Joey Meneses, and singled to score the most recent tally for the Comets back in the 7th when he played at Robinson. Aviators have issued a season-high 12 walks and have taken a season-high 14, and they've got a chance to hold on here. Two on, two down in an 8-6 game in the bottom of the 9th inning. Left-hand batting Ryan Ward in the box. Here's the first pitch from Bash. Up and away, ball 1. He tried a slider. And so far, Bash has thrown 10 pitches. He's been able to get an out on a tapper back to him, and then he walked Earhart to extend the game. Out of the stretch, here's the 1-0. Ward swings and hits one foul. A high drive out of play beyond the left field side. And you almost feel that once you get that first strike on the board, things could absolutely change if you're Andrew Bash. Because now, Ward, who does swing often, more likely to hack with every progressive strike. On 1-1, Bash set and delivering. Ward drives one the other way. This one's spinning to the corner. Dickey to the gap. Dickey reaches up and makes the catch. And the side is retired and the game is over. Las Vegas holds on. Ryan Ward came up with a chance to win it, but he flies out to left to end it. And in a game which had a season-high walks on both ends for Las Vegas, anything but the cleanest contest, they win 8-6 in the series opener. I'll be back with your totals next.
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0: Aviators win it 8-6 to open up a six-game series in Oklahoma City. Here's your totals on the ballgame. Las Vegas is now 62-39, 18-10 in the second half. In the win, they score 8 runs on just 9 hits, with no errors, stranding 14 runners on base. They were also 3 out of 18 with runners in scoring position tonight. The Comets scored 6 runs on 10 hits, with a couple of errors being very much impactful to the final score. They also left 15 runners on base. Gustavo Rodriguez with the win, he's 1-0. Jose Rodriguez with the loss, he is 0-1. Andrew Bash gets his first save in his first opportunity. We play tonight's game in 3 hours and 33 minutes in front of an announced attendance of 4,987. And a couple of late tallies give the Aviators all the offense they would need in an 8-6 win. I'll tell you about the season highs on both sides of the ball for the Aviators when we return for the With Love Always postgame show. We'll also have your Coast to Coast Fitness scoreboard around the major leagues and the PCLs, tell you about the finals and the game in progress, and we'll set you up for tomorrow as the Aviators try to make it back-to-back wins over the Comets on Wednesday evening. Here on Tuesday, they win at 8-6 in a Wakapalooza, and I'll be back with the postgame show next.
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0: From high above the playing surface here at Chickasaw Bricktown Ballpark, Matt and Everett welcoming you back for the With Love Always postgame show after a sloppy win, but a win nonetheless for the Aviators in an 8-6 final. Now, the game featured some superlatives. Las Vegas not only took a season-high 14 walks from the Comets, who have thrown the most walks of any team in the PCL, they also issued a team-high, or season-high 12 walks, 6 of them from Braden Nett in 2 1/3 innings. It was really just by attrition after that. Nobody else issued more than 2 walks, and in fact, out of the 5 arms that threw behind Nett, only Gustavo Rodriguez issued multiple walks, and he got the win, giving up 1 on 1 hit and 2 walks in his only inning of work. Oklahoma City started the scoring in the bottom of the first inning. It was James Tibbs III who continued his hot numbers against the Aviators this year, driving in a run after a Zach Earhart double. It was 1-0 after a frame. Then the Aviators scored in the second on a Brian Welvas solo shot to straightaway left field. Oklahoma City would retake a big lead in the second inning. Noah Miller with a one-out base hit, followed by a Chucky Robinson two-run home run. Then two batters later, Zach Erhard walked, stole second, and was plated on a Ryan Ward double. And after two innings complete, it was a 4-1 lead. Las Vegas would make it 4-2 on a Joey Meneses sacrifice fly in the third. Nobody would score in the top of the fourth inning. Then in the bottom of the frame, Ryan Fitzgerald with a two-out, two-strike base hit to score James Tibbs the third. Then in the fifth, the Aviators would get back in it after Jonathan Ornelas was hit by a pitch and moved up to second base. Daryl Hernaez scored him on a base hit. Two RBIs on one swing from Brian Buelvas. He scored Daryl Hernaez and Michael Stefanik on a base hit to left. And then in the sixth, the Comets would score their final run of the game when Chucky Robinson scored on a Ryan Ward RBI base hit. Las Vegas would get on top in the eighth inning for the first time in the game. It was against Nick Robertson, who came in with two runners on and one out. He issued a couple of walks, and two runs were scored, one on a wild pitch and one on a throwing error when Ryan Fitzgerald tried to start an around-the-horn double play. Only other offense to report on was in the ninth inning when Jared Dickey scored on a Jonathan Ornelas base hit. And how about this? The game featured a combined 26 walks. There was a combined 29 runners left on base, and the Aviators were 3 of 18 with runners in scoring position tonight. Again, anything but a clean win, but you'll take them how you can get them. It's the 62nd win of the year for the Aviators. And for the OKC Comets, it's just the seventh, or rather when they are about to hit their opponent, it's just the ninth time this year that they have fallen in a game. Coming up next, I'll give you the Coast to Coast Fitness Scoreboard Report, a bunch of finals to report on, all that and more on the other side.
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0: Roll things along in the post-game show following an 8-6 Aviators win. Checking in on the Coast to Coast Fitness scoreboard with a bunch of games around Major League Baseball currently in progress. The A's on top of the Red Sox, 3-1 in West Sacramento. Tommy White currently batting in the bottom of the eighth inning. Tommy Tanks is 3-for-3. He's got 3 of the 7 A's hits, and a 2-run bomb for Brian Servin gave the A's a 3-0 lead. The Red Sox scored a run in the top of the eighth inning. Elsewhere, it's the Angels and the Astros knotted up at 2 in the bottom of the 7th inning in Anaheim. Rockies 6, Padres 4 in San Diego. That game just now coming out of the stretch break in the 7th. They're in the top of the 7th in San Francisco. Brewers 7, Giants nothing, and all tied at 5 between the Dodgers and the Mariners. They are in the 7th inning stretch as we speak. bunch of finals from around Major League Baseball. In 12 innings, the Diamondbacks got a win on the road in extras, an 8-7 victory in Pittsburgh over the Pirates. In a doubleheader from Cincinnati, Guardians claimed Game 1 6-5 on the road. The Reds get vengeance in the nightcap in a 2-0 shutout win with a combined 6 hits between the two sides in the second game. The Tigers absolutely obliterate the Orioles 14-0 today in Detroit. They out-hit them 19-3 as well. Marlins 1, Phillies nothing from Miami. The Rangers outlasted the Rays 4-1 from St. Petersburg, Florida. From Washington, D.C., the Nationals over the Blue Jays 8-6. In an AL Central showdown, the Twins walk it off against the Royals in a 3-2 win in Minneapolis. Yankees down the White Sox 3-2 with Gerrit Cole getting his fourth win of the year in a 3-2 final. And in a battle of one of the best rivalries in baseball, the Cubs 10, Cardinals 2 from St. Louis, Braves and Mets rained out in Queens. They'll make it up as part of a day-night doubleheader tomorrow. Everybody else done around the rest of the PCL. It was a day game in the Pacific Northwest as Tacoma doubled up on Sacramento 8-4. Round Rock over Reno 5-1 at Dell Diamond. Sugar Land wins over Salt Lake in a 9-2 final. Albuquerque 15, El Paso 9 in a high-scoring shootout. And here in Oklahoma City, the Aviators hand the Comets their eighth loss in their last 10 games. And it's also the fourth straight series opening loss for the Dodgers AAA affiliate. And they've lost six of their last seven openers of these series. We'll close up shop next, give you my final thoughts on this one, and set you up for tomorrow, Game 2, coming up on Wednesday, right after this.
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0: Closing up shop from downtown Bricktown here in Oklahoma City. The Aviators, in a long game, get a win. Again, they issue a season-high 12 walks. They take a season-high 14 walks and leave a combined 29 runners on between the two sides. But a win is a win is a win. And the Aviators now 62-39, 18-10 in the second half of the 2026 campaign after a first-half championship. Tomorrow night, same start time as tonight, 7:05 scheduled first pitch, 5:05 on the West Coast. It'll be Jen Schwong getting the start. The Taiwanese right-hander is 2-4 with an ERA approaching 7.6. He'll be opposed by Landon Knack, the right-hander who is without a decision and a 3.86 ERA. Knack is going to make his fourth appearance, all of them starts for the Dodgers AAA affiliate. That's going to do it for us tonight from Chickasaw Bricktown Ballpark. Big thanks, as always, to our studio producer tonight, the extraordinary Mr. Ruben Guerrero, back at our Lotus Broadcast headquarters in Vegas. And for everybody with the Las Vegas Aviators, this is Matt Neverett saying thanks so much for tuning in. We'll be back at it tomorrow night, same time, same place, 7:05 Central, 5:05 Pacific from Chickasaw Bricktown Ballpark. I'll take the air for the pregame show on Raider Nation Radio, AM 920 at 4:50 in Las Vegas. That's going to do it for us tonight. A big thanks once again, and until tomorrow night, so long.
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2: The definition of mediocrity. The year prior to that, it was 4-12-1. Here's the biggest problem that Chris Ballard and the Indianapolis Colts have run into over the course of the past few years, up until last year, honestly. They have not been able to find a successor for Andrew Luck. His retirement screwed this organization. And I don't even want to say it screwed him, because you got to be prepared for anything to happen. It's your job to deal with these types of things. Chris Ballard, it feels like it's gotten a pass for Andrew Luck retiring. They have not been able to pick a quarterback. And then when they did try and pick a quarterback early on in the draft, they went with Anthony Richardson and gave him a leash that was Kevin Hart short. So I don't understand the thought process if you are Chris Ballard in the Indianapolis Colts. You're really putting all of your eggs in the Daniel Jones basket, fresh off of a torn Achilles tendon. You saw how Kirk Cousins looked in year one post-Achilles. Think about how much Daniel Jones and his game is predicated on athleticism, guys. We don't know how the hell he's going to look. I think it's a crazy-ass gamble, and we will see at the end of the day who is right and who is wrong. But the bigger question that I have, right, what the hell are they doing with Anthony Richardson? The fourth overall pick

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0: attention, man. Wow. Denton Day, I think I may have just come up with it. Blue cheese or ranch? And what's your favorite wing spot? That may be the pop quiz question tomorrow.
1: Is it bad that I don't like either?
0: Blue cheese or ranch? What are you dipping your wings in? Nothing?
1: Yeah, raw dog them. That's what the sauce is for.
0: Okay.
1: If it's a good sauce, it doesn't need another sauce.
0: So do you... Now, when you go salad, would you go vinaigrette or what?
1: Yeah, vinaigrette.
0: Vinaigrette. So you just not... You just don't like ranch or blue cheese, period.
1: I've had blue cheese before on a hot wing. It was fine. But it was like, it was bougie. And I'm like, I'm never going to do this again.
0: What was it like? The blue cheese had the real chunks in it? That's nasty. I hate that.
1: And this was fancier than it. It was a super fancy restaurant that I had no business being in. And I was like, oh, this is great. I'm never going to do this again, but this is great.
0: But this is awesome. I love it for the time being. Man, oh, man. 310-840-4910. We had to take a break so we can end this bad boy on time. Denton Day, how are we putting the show to bed tonight?
1: Pocket chasing next.
0: Wow.
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0: Rocking out with you. One final segment. Now, what's up on Sports Night? I appreciate you all being here, man. I said it at the start of the show. It was a calm before the storm. The energy that you got tonight is probably the most energy I'm going to have for like the next week and a half as the marathon that is NFL training camp gets underway. And that's just the reality of it, man. How much sleep are we getting tonight, Denton Day? I think you're going to get more sleep than me, inevitably. Who knows?
1: I mean, probably. But it's not exactly like we're stacking a ton of sleep. You know what I mean? Like, we'll put the show to bed, but I ain't getting a lot of bedtime.
0: Pretty much. Nap season during camp becomes just paramount. I'm having an issue. My water looks cloudy as hell. I can't get over this. But, no, naps are going to be paramount. So, for me to get to Commander's practice at the start of practice, I would have to leave at about 6:54 a.m. Eastern time. That would put me there at 8:15. Practice starts at 8:30. So if I get there at 8:30, I'll probably get to sleep until 7:15. Which, if I can get to bed by 4, which is unrealistic, honestly. An hour? I don't think I'm going down in an hour. I probably will, though. Throw on the Unreal. I can't even throw on Unreal. I've watched it. By the way, I'm not throwing on Monday Night Raw. What a terrible-ass episode of Raw last night. I mean, just god-awful.
1: That's your boys.
0: Yeah, and I was dreading even wanting to talk about it, because then you get to rub it in my face about how I like the less...
1: The Fed.
0: Yeah, I like the lesser of the two promotions that matter right now. I like the... I don't know what I liked, if I'm being honest. I even thought the Obafemi-Brock thing was lame, too. Like, it just wasn't good, man. I do love Solo Sikoa and how they're letting him be like a baby face. Yeah, I love that. There's something... Shoot, I just spilled water on my floor. There's something in my cup, dog. This is why...
1: It's ice and
0: I'm
1: water.
0: Driving a Wawa, bro. I can't.
1: You and I are such different people, because you're like, there's no way I'm going to get to bed in an hour, and I'm going to be in bed like 4 minutes after the show is over.
0: Normally, like, full transparency, to pull the curtain back, we powwow, me, Oliver Popular, and Denton after the show. We just sit here and chop it up. I guarantee
1: there will be none of that today.
0: There will be no chopping it up tonight. Oliver, it's just not happening. Oliver's going to go get his Gatorade Zero. I already know he's geeked up for the end of the show.
1: He's like, I need you guys out of here. Get out.
0: Oh. Ha ha. Good job, pal. That's the imaging for putting it to bed. We had about roughly 30 seconds left. I appreciate everybody being here. Awesome show per usual. Subscribe to us on YouTube, Westwood One Sports Night. We got exclusive training camp content coming your way. Myself and Denton Day, boots on the ground in Ashburn for Commanders practice tomorrow. I'll keep the show on the road, going to Baltimore, West Virginia to see the Giants, Pittsburgh to see the Steelers, Philly to see the Eagles, Cleveland to see the Browns, all within the span of the next 10 days, man. Appreciate Denton. Appreciate Oliver Popular. Thank you for your calls. Drake Toll, what up, dog?
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0: Rocking out with you. One final segment. Now, what's up on Sports Night? I appreciate you all being here, man. I said it at the start of the show. It was the calm before the storm. The energy that you got tonight is probably the most energy I'm going to have for like the next week and a half as the marathon that is NFL training camp gets underway. And that's just the reality of it, man. How much sleep are we getting tonight, Denton Day? I think you're going to get more sleep than me, inevitably. Who knows?
1: I mean, probably. But it's not exactly like we're stacking a ton of sleep. You know what I mean? Like, we'll put the show to bed, but I ain't getting a lot of bedtime.
0: Pretty much. Nap season during camp becomes just paramount. I'm having issues. My water looks cloudy as hell. I can't get over this. But, no, naps are going to be paramount. So, for me to get to Commander's practice at the start of practice, I would have to leave at about 6:54 a.m. Eastern time. That would put me there at 8:15. Practice starts at 8:30. So if I get there at 8:30, I'll probably get to sleep until 7:15, which if I can get to bed by 4, which is unrealistic, honestly. An hour? I don't think I'm going down in an hour. I probably will, though, throw on the Unreal. I can't even throw on Unreal. I've watched it. By the way, I'm not throwing on Monday Night Raw. What a terrible-ass episode of Raw last night. I mean, just god-awful.
1: That's your boys.
0: Yeah, and I was dreading even wanting to talk about it, because then you get to rub it in my face about how I like the less...
1: The Fed.
0: Yeah, I like the lesser of the two promotions that matter right now. I like the... I don't know what I liked, if I'm being honest. I even thought the Obafemi-Brock thing was lame, too. Like, it just wasn't good, man. I do love Solo Sikoa and how they're letting him be like a baby face. Yeah, I love that. There's something... Shoot, I just spilled water on my floor. There's something in my cup, dog. This is why...
1: Hey, it's ice and
0: I'm driving a Wawa, bro. I can't.
1: You and I are such different people because you're like, there's no way I'm going to get to bed in an hour, and I'm going to be in bed like 4 minutes after the show is over.
0: Normally, like, full transparency, to pull the curtain back. We powwow, me, Oliver Popular, and Denton after the show. We just sit here and chop it up. I guarantee
1: there will be none of that today.
0: There will be no chopping it up tonight. Oliver, it's just not happening. Oliver's going to go get his Gatorade Zero. I already know he's geeked up for the end of the show.
1: He's like, I need you guys out of here. Get out.
0: Oh. Ha ha. Good job, pal. That's the imaging for putting it to bed. We had about roughly 30 seconds left. I appreciate everybody being here. Awesome show per usual. Subscribe to us on YouTube, Westwood One Sports Night. We got exclusive training camp content coming your way. Myself and Denton Day, boots on the ground in Ashburn for Commanders practice tomorrow. I'll keep the show on the road, going to Baltimore, West Virginia to see the Giants, Pittsburgh to see the Steelers, Philly to see the Eagles, Cleveland to see the Browns, all within the span of the next 10 days, man. Appreciate Denton. Appreciate Oliver Popular. Thank you for your calls. Drake Toll, what up, dog?
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0: for the star, and I want to see this amazing story. I can't tell you how frustrated I was, and the numbers speak for itself. Last year, he averaged 218 passing yards a game, and his winning percentage, or this is the last 2 years, excuse me, and his winning percentage has been 455. His career outside of that, he's got a 66.3 winning percentage. His QBR is 67, which is really good. And he averages 270 yards passing per game. It's just a different version of this guy, and it's starting to get real ugly. And I think we can blame Mike McCarthy for this, because any other coach, he would not have played, or they wouldn't have kept him. I mean, Aaron Glenn told him to kick rocks. Like, think about that. And he was right. That's the one right thing Aaron Glenn has done as the head coach of the Jets. Bad news, bad news. You got to get Aaron Rodgers out of there.
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2: 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Laura Jimenez runs the board. 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

0: Candidly, I'd be very interested. I'd give up future to add substantive to where we are today as to a player, to give you an idea about would I invest something substantive to get the right kind of deal to improve us opening day? I would. I feel that good about this team. Yesterday, I talked about a situation yesterday with another team and another owner.
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2: 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That was the voice, obviously, of Dallas Cowboys owner Jerry Jones addressing the news media yesterday on Tuesday, talking about, because Jerry can't help himself, and we love him for it, right? Always giving us content, saying that he would trade, consider trading, future capital, future draft picks to improve this year's team, and that he thinks this year's team has a legitimate chance to win it all. I agree with him. I think they're on the cusp. And you can make the case that if a couple things go right on the defensive side of the ball, they get health on offense, Christian Parker, the new defensive coordinator, has the goods, which I think he does, then yeah, this could potentially be the first super season in Dallas since the mid-90s. Could they use some help to get them over the line? Absolutely. What Jerry Jones said at the end of that clip that we just played for you needs to go noted. He says, I spoke to another owner yesterday about a potential trade. Not a general manager, not a director of pro player personnel, not a coach, not an agent, an owner. So let's ask ourselves, let's do a little detective work right now. How many owners, not general managers, owners, do you think would talk to Jerry Jones about a trade on the eve of training camp? Now let's consider something that happened earlier this offseason, right? When the Dallas Cowboys were absolutely in on Max Crosby. Raiders star pass rusher Max Crosby, before the Ravens swooped in and traded two first-round picks and then backed out of the deal, and that was a whole big thing when it happened. Remember that happened? The Ravens traded for Max Crosby and then reneged on the deal, and he got sent back to Vegas, and then the Ravens signed Trey Hendrickson, and then yada, yada, yada, Max Crosby is still a Las Vegas Raider. We know that the Cowboys were in on Max Crosby, and they got outbid by the Baltimore Ravens. Now, because the Ravens backed out of that deal because of concerns about the long-term health and stability of Max Crosby's knee, now it feels like the asking price likely won't be as high on Max Crosby. Do you think, you're a huge sports fan, right? Does Mark Davis, the owner of the Raiders, strike you as the type of owner who might be crazy enough to talk shop with Jerry Jones directly about a potential trade? Again, not John Spytek, the GM, not Tom Brady, not Clint Kubiak. No, he spoke with an owner. It would be Mark Davis. Now, I'm not reporting that this happened. Maybe it didn't happen. It's almost like that point is negligible. Almost like that part of it doesn't even matter, whether or not it was Mark Davis he spoke to. The point is this. The Dallas Cowboys, you can tell yourself a story, and I'm going to choose to tell myself that story because I believe in Christian Parker, the new defensive coordinator coming over from Philly. Remember, we had Sal Palantonio on the show a couple months ago. He said that he thinks Christian Parker could potentially be a head coach in the NFL. I believe in Christian Parker, and I like a lot of the talent the Cowboys have imported onto this defense, which was obviously miserable last season under Matt Eberflus. Caleb Downs, Malachi Lawrence, both in the first round. Full season with Quentin Williams. Like, new additions in the secondary at the cornerback position. You can make the case that if things go well on defense for the Cowboys, and they become even average defensively, that the offense is going to be so damn good that, yeah, they're going to be in the mix to win the NFC this year. You can absolutely make that case. Cowboys have two first-round picks in next year's draft. Theirs and the Packers. Now, the Jets get one of those picks, by virtue of the million trades that Dallas swung last year, but they've got some additional capital. Have some additional capital, right? So let me ask you this. If you put Max Crosby on this defense with the Cowboys, along with all the other names I mentioned, and this new defensive coordinator has got it, and the offense is what it is it not a Super Bowl contender, legitimate Super Bowl contender? Not necessarily tell yourself a story Super Bowl contender, like a no-brainer Super Bowl contender? I think the answer to that question is yes. Now, let's go back to a question I asked previously. You better you bet on this Wednesday, Nick Costos and you, Westwood One Sports. Can the Raiders win this year? Like, what is the story that you have to tell yourself? Is the story of the Raiders winning this year that Justin Herbert, Patrick Mahomes, and Bo Nix all get hurt? Is that the story? That's the parlay you need to cash for the Raiders to make the playoffs this year? The Raiders, I'm not hating. I'm being honest. In fact, I'm loving. I want them to be good. Sports are more fun. The NFL is more fun when the Raiders are good. I want them to be good. I just don't think they can be. So if it's true that they can't be good, and if it's true that Dallas getting Max Crosby could push them over the line, and it is true because he said it, that Jerry Jones is willing to trade future picks to improve this year's team, why doesn't Jerry Jones call Mark Davis or John Spytek or Tom Brady and try to get Max Crosby to Dallas? Tell me why that shouldn't happen. Tell me why it doesn't make sense for the Las Vegas Raiders to move on from Crosby. They can't win. They cannot win. So why keep him on the roster? Get future capital so you can win down the road. Makes sense, right? This is what I was saying about the Browns and Myles Garrett, and a lot of you said I was nuts. Oh my God, you can't. He just
3: won Defensive Player of the Year and sets a sack record. You can't trade him.
2: You can't? Really? You can't? You lose a million games with him. You can lose a million games without him. Of course you can trade Matt. Crosby's great. He's awesome. But he's not enough. No one's enough single-handedly a pass rusher to take a bad team and make it great. Because if it were true that it could happen, the Browns would have made the playoffs last year with Myles Garrett. So trading Max Crosby gives the Raiders a better chance of being good down the line, which you know is the timeline they're on with their first overall pick at quarterback. And the Cowboys, on the other side of this, are ready to push their chips in. Right? George Pickens under contract for this year. Dak's not a young man anymore as far by NFL standards, right? The offensive line's really good. Javonte Williams is an underrated running back. You've got this infusion of youth and playmaking on defense with an exciting new defensive coordinator. You put Max Crosby in the mix there? Maybe right now you like the Eagles in the NFCs. We'll talk about the Eagles later in the show and their extension of Jalen Carter. And like, I'm really high on the Eagles this year. Maybe you like the Eagles in the NFC East. If I asked you right now, Max Crosby's on the Cowboys. The Cowboys trade a future one and maybe something else. Not two ones, but a future one and maybe something else for Max Crosby. He's on the Cowboys this year. Who are you picking to win the NFC East? Does it change your thought process? If you think the Cowboys will be on the outside looking in of the playoffs this year, like there's no way unless you're a gigantic hater you think they're going like 4-13, right? So if they're going to miss the playoffs, they're not going to miss it by much. What if Max Crosby's on the team? So just to reiterate, the Raiders can't win and trading Max Crosby's in their best interest for the future. I think that's an unassailable point. 100% correct. Max Crosby absolutely makes the Cowboys better. Why? Because he's awesome. And Jerry Jones is on record saying he's willing to trade future picks to improve the team this year. This is easy. Like, I want the credit. Like, I want to play matchmaker here. Can we get Jerry Jones and Tom Brady on the phone to make this happen? Like, hey, Tom, like, enough with Logan Paul. Enough flag football in Saudi Arabia. Can we get this trade over the line here, please? Can we make this happen for the betterment of the league? make the Cowboys good this year, better this year, more fun for everybody, because Dallas is one of those teams, and then the Raiders can be better down the line. Everybody wins. It's as easy as that. You're welcome. On the other side, I will say you're welcome again, because joining us on the show will be friend of the show and friend of mine, the great Danny Parkins, First Things First on Fox Sports 1, and among the topics we'll discuss with Danny, Ben Johnson's recent comments on his quarterback, Caleb Williams. It's all coming up next on You Better You Bet.
4: The NBA has reshaped in one summer. LeBron and Jaylen Brown are in Philly. Giannis is headed to Miami. Paul George is a Celtic. And that's just the Eastern Conference. Who will challenge the Knicks for the NBA crown? Westwood One Sports.
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